0: deposit scheme on an average purchase price of $646,000 would pay about $32,000 up front. If the market falls by as much as 10%, up to $65,000 could be wiped off the value of the average first home. Australia's growing homelessness crisis has been laid bare by workers on the front line. The Salvation Army reporting more and more people are seeking support every day. Acting Homelessness Regional Manager for Southeast Queensland, Jonathan Dwyer, says there's been a notable shift since the COVID-19 pandemic.
1: We really saw those pressures intensify around the 2020 period. We are seeing a lot more people coming through who probably even a few years ago would have never reached out for help.
0: This week is National Homelessness Week to raise awareness and drive lasting change. To coincide with next week's Australian Census, the National Church Life Survey is also being launched this month to conduct its snapshot of the health of the nation's churches. It will also gauge how many billions of dollars of volunteer services Christians contribute to Australian communities. NCLS Director Dr. Ruth Powell explained to Vision Radio how the survey will work.
2: We have aligned it with the census, but we're thinking of our survey time as August, September, October. So we start in August with that one survey for one person in every church. Then your local church can pick a time that suits you in September or October to do the survey. It only takes about 20 minutes.
0: Dr. Powell encourages all churches to get involved in the survey, which only takes place every 5 years. Coaches have hit out at an AFL direction not to rest players during the last round of the season. Eddie Summerfield reports.
3: League headquarters has sent a memo to clubs warning them not to rest players in the last round, reading, while legitimate player management of fatigue or injuries is permitted, the AFL will scrutinise club team selection decisions. It's an issue for the first time since 2015, with clubs playing wildcard finals the weekend after round 24. Two clubs who could have their positions locked in regardless of result in the last round are the Western Bulldogs and Melbourne. Dogs coach Luke Beveridge telling Fox Footy,
4: how the AFL could question a club, because you're questioning the medical department from a club as well.
3: While Stephen King says,
5: I'll make any decision that's best for our football club and best for the management of our players.
0: And Serena and Venus Williams have been given a wildcard entry for women's doubles at the Cincinnati Open. That's the latest Vision National News. I'm Naomi Millam.
6: 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If you are stubborn, you'll be ruined. Proverbs 28:14.

0: 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And what you'll notice is the secular worldview can't objectively answer any of them. It's all opinion, and it's all ultimately hopeless, meaningless, and purposeless. But the biblical worldview, that gives hopeful, meaningful, purposeful answers.
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0: In stories making news, Coalition Analysis estimates some first home buyers who used a 5% deposit are at risk of falling into negative equity if the market falls by as much as 10%. Up to $65,000 could be wiped off the value of the average first home. Food charities are warning of growing demand for help from people trying to put food on the table. New data suggests nearly 3.6 million Australians have experienced food hardship for the first time this year. Australia is turning to India for help to fix our broken aged care system. Providers have struck a landmark deal with the state of Kerala, which will see registered nurses trained to Australian standards and brought in to fill gaps. US President Donald Trump warns new talks with Iran are the last chance for Tehran to secure a deal or risk decapitation. And New South Wales Rugby League is moving quickly to announce Laurie Daly's successor as State of Origin coach for next year. I'm Naomi Millen with the latest headlines.
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0: Fatigue is a common problem for young mothers, especially those with more than one child. This is Kate Ryan for Focus on the Family Australia. It's hard enough to get rest with a baby in the house, but even then, you can usually steal a short nap during the day while they're sleeping. 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

0: In this bulletin, Qantas preparing to outsource jobs, and in sport cricket, with the details, I'm Naomi Millam. The Defence Minister is defending the potential sale of Sydney's Victoria Barracks, arguing a sell-off could actually help protect the heritage site. The location is one of many earmarked to be offloaded by the Defence Department. Richard Marles says the sale wouldn't mean the site gets torn down.
1: Literally every dollar that is required to maintain Victoria Barracks Sydney is being contested with providing more capability for Australia's Defence Force. I mean, you couldn't think of an organisation less suited to being able to maintain the heritage value of Victoria Barracks Sydney.
0: The decision to sell has sparked concerns and community backlash. The long-awaited findings into a corruption investigation involving former Victorian Premier Daniel Andrews will finally be handed down tomorrow. The Herald Sun reports the findings from IBAC's Operation Richmond will be tabled in Parliament tomorrow after legal action by the United Firefighters Union to stop the move failed. Qantas says it remains in early discussions with a global consulting giant about plans to accelerate its use of AI. The Financial Review reports the plan could involve the outsourcing of some of the airline's back office jobs to India. Travel expert Quentin Long says the rollout of AI could help ease a surge in operational costs that the aviation sector is facing.
2: Not the first Australian company to do it. NAB, Woolworths, Telstra have all done similar things, which is to outsource the AI function and technology partnership so that they get the best of this AI.
0: The plan is known as Project IQ and would involve marketing, finance and HR positions. Experts are predicting more house price pressure on the horizon, but are assuring owners the falls won't last. KPMG says interest rate rises, tax changes in the budget, and reduced migration are weighing on the property sector. The consumer watchdog has extended its pause on enforcing free-range egg labelling rules as bird flu risks grow. Under the relaxed measures, farmers can keep hens housed indoors for safety while still using free-range packaging. Producers are being urged to notify retailers and shoppers through shelf signs while the enforcement remains in place. One of the Salvation Army's ministries is the Veteran Support Team, which provides housing assistance in Queensland for former Defence Force members facing homelessness. The Salvos say transitioning from military to civilian life can bring unique challenges, with veterans nearly three times more likely to experience homelessness than most Australians. The ministry underlined the two biggest risk factors as relationship breakdown and unemployment. It says many veterans also face a combination of challenges, including trauma, addiction, and mental health issues. And the Islamic extremist militia known as the Allied Democratic Forces has launched a deadly attack on three Christian communities in the past week in the Democratic Republic of Congo. At least 20 believers died, including a pastor and a worship leader, while several homes were destroyed. Former test opener Usman Khawaja says Australia are well placed to handle a massive 12 months ahead. The squad has already been hit by injury, with Josh Inglis suffering a back spasm at training in Brisbane. But Khawaja says they've got the depth to deliver.
3: There's someone like Smithy still there. Heddy's been playing great. Marnus is a world-class player. The bowling attack's great. I expect the guys to do really well.
0: Australia begin their test season in Darwin against Bangladesh next week. That's the latest Vision National News. I'm Naomi Millam.
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5: Consider Romans 8 and verse 14. The true children of God are those who let God's Spirit lead them. If you're a redeemed child of God, then the Holy Spirit lives within you, and He'll guide you toward God's blessings for your own life and toward opportunities to bless others. In some cases, your ability and willingness to overrule reason, tune out the well-meaning advice of others, and be led by God's Spirit can make a world of difference for someone in need. Admiral Sir Thomas Williams was in command of a ship that routinely crossed the Atlantic. His course brought him in sight of Ascension Island, which was uninhabited most of the time. It was barely visible on the horizon during the crossing when Sir Thomas felt a great urge to steer his vessel toward it. The closer he came to the island, the greater the urgency he felt. When he gave the order to head to the island, his lieutenant officer respectfully pointed out that such a course change would greatly delay them. Even so, the admiral remained intent. The inner urging, which he had come to recognize as God guiding him, was very strong. As the ship neared the island, his crew spotted a white flag. It must be a signal, Williams concluded. Sure enough, on the beach were 16 men who'd been shipwrecked many days before. They were starving and had nearly given up hope. 16 lives were saved that day because a man had learned to listen to and obey the voice of the Holy Spirit within him. And you can too. The true children of God are those who let God's Spirit lead them. Learn to be led by God's Spirit. That's the word for today.
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1: Losing someone we love is never easy, especially when we feel like the person has been torn from our life unfairly. We can punish or put to death the person that caused our pain, but the reality is that it doesn't bring back the one we lost. I'm Danny Sinnott with Another Brave to Go. When I lost my baby Jackson, I had a dialogue with God. I wasn't angry, but I was in excruciating pain and trying to point out to him that his loss of his son, Jesus, couldn't compare with my loss of Jackson. I told him straight, "It's okay for you. You knew when your son died that he would rise again." And within a nano of a second of finishing my sentence, he said to me, "So do you." The truth of his words cut me straight to the heart and I got it. Because Jesus rose again and defeated death at the resurrection, we also will live again. And no one can take that hope away. In John chapter 10, verses 28 to 30, it says, "I give them eternal life, and they shall never perish. No one will snatch them out of my hand. My Father, who has given them to me, is greater than all. No one can snatch them out of my Father's hand. I and the Father are one." Sin doesn't have the final word, and either does the cross, really. But the resurrection does. Though they die, yet they will live. For more resources, podcasts, and videos on doing life together, head on over to our website, braveenough.org.
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0: In stories making news, Coalition Analysis estimates some first home buyers who used a 5% deposit are at risk of falling into negative equity. If the market falls by as much as 10%, up to $65,000 could be wiped off the value of the average first home. Food charities are warning of growing demand for help from people trying to put food on the table. New data suggests nearly 3.6 million Australians have experienced food hardship for the first time this year. Australia is turning to India for help to fix our broken aged care system. Providers have struck a landmark deal with the state of Kerala, which will see registered nurses trained to Australian standards and brought in to fill gaps. US President Donald Trump warns new talks with Iran are the last chance for Tehran to secure a deal or risk decapitation. And New South Wales Rugby League is moving quickly to announce Laurie Daly's successor as State of Origin coach for next year. I'm Naomi Millen with the latest headlines.
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0: Many of us feel very uncomfortable with those who call on us uninvited and proceed to try to sell us something. It could be someone at the door or someone at the shopping centre or someone on the phone. Our private space is threatened and we don't like it. We don't like being rude either. So it may be we buy whatever is on offer so as not to offend. Afterwards, we feel annoyed. High-pressure tactics cause us to do something we didn't really want to do. So it's no surprise that Christians are often reluctant to share their faith in Jesus with others. We shy away from intruding. We don't want to appear insensitive or bigoted. We want to maintain relationships. We don't want to force our faith down the throats of others. Sadly, some followers of Jesus assume this is what being a Christian witness is all about. So they either do it this way with unfortunate consequences for all concerned, or they don't do it at all. The Bible seems to see sharing our faith rather differently. It's more often than not about responding to others' queries, not barging in uninvited. We're to give a reason for the hope that was within us. We are to give answers with wisdom and grace. And the implication is that others will take the initiative. We don't have to force open the doors. We don't have to artificially manipulate conversation so as to get things around to Christianity. It's important to realize that convicting people of the truth of Christianity is the work of the Spirit of God. We can't do it by force of personality or by dogged persistence. We trust that God is at work in others, and so we take up the opportunities provided by the Spirit of God, who is always there before us. When we do come to speak, we do so with gentleness and sensitivity. We do so as those who do know what we believe, and this doesn't require an exhaustive knowledge of every doctrine, nor does it require a special way with words. A simple explanation in our own words of what Jesus means to us is quite sufficient. Ultimately, we're called not to sell a product, but to bear witness to an individual. We're not called to demand that others embrace the faith. We're called to express the fact that we have embraced that faith and that it has made all the difference in the world to us. I'm David Ray.
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0: In this bulletin, Labor minimising concerns over a downturn in the house market and Pauline Hanson defending her media ban. With the details, I'm Jaden James. Government ministers are playing down concerns that first home buyers are being put at risk by the cooling housing market. The opposition has released analysis showing more than 34,000 are at risk of falling into negative equity as interest rates, cost of living and tax changes weigh on home values. Amanda Rishworth has told Nine property prices are expected to recover, especially over the long term.
1: Over the long term, Treasury is very clear that there will be a sustainable increase in house prices. And the Reserve Bank has said that less than 1% of borrowers actually are facing any sense of negative equity.
0: KPMG believes prices will stabilise and start to increase again next year. The One Nation leader says media will only be allowed at her events if they report on the movement fairly. Journalists from the ABC, The Guardian and The Age were denied entry to the party's campaign launch ahead of the Victorian state election. Pauline Hanson says these organisations are biased against One Nation.
2: It won't be forever and a day, but it's like putting out a message. Give us a fair go. Don't twist and with your opinionates and cutting what I say down to just this little snippet and putting out the wrong message.
0: The ban has been criticised by MPs across the political divide. Queensland's 28th governor has been announced. Justice Thomas Bradley will succeed Dr. Jeanette Young. He's the current Court of Appeal judge after serving as a Supreme Court judge since 2018. Justice Bradley says he was extremely honoured by the appointment.
3: I certainly want to be a governor who makes people across the state, wherever they are, feel that they're all part of one common state, one common venture, and that we're all in this together.
0: Justice Bradley will be formally sworn in on November 1st. There is concern for Victoria's famed penguins as bird flu spreads. Conservationists worry up to 40% could be wiped out. Earthcare St Kilda says they are gravely concerned for the 40,000-strong colony at Phillip Island and the 1,400 penguins who live in the city. The Australian Christian Lobby has warned that the final report of the Victorian Parliament's inquiry into cults fails to include specific safeguards for religious freedom. After examining the recruitment methods and impacts of cults, its 39 recommendations ignore assurances given during the inquiry that reforms would strike an appropriate balance. The ACL's key concern is that acts captured by proposed coercive high control group offence remain undefined. It says there's a real risk of mainstream churches and legitimate religious practice being wrongly targeted. Overseas, church leaders of multiple denominations in Malaysia's only Christian-majority state of Sarawak have met the state premier to reinforce the promotion of religious harmony and national unity. They hailed the talks as a big success in the Borneo state, where Christians make up half the population. In sport, Laurie Daly's senior assistant Matt King has been confirmed as the new coach of the New South Wales State of Origin side. The former Storm and Rabbitoh star has been entrusted with defending the Shield in 2027. King says it means the world to him to be able to lead his state.
4: To the people of New South Wales, I'm a country boy and I know how hard life can be in New South Wales. But you guys deserve a team that you can be proud of, a team that you recognise when you watch us play.
0: King played 9 matches for the Blues from 2005 to 2007. And in the AFL, Hawthorn coach Sam Mitchell has signed a 3-year contract extension, keeping him at the Hawks until the end of 2030. That's the latest Vision National News. I'm Jaden James.
5: Let your father and mother be proud of you. Give your mother that happiness. Proverbs 23:25.

0: Recently, I found myself touring some of the most stunning churches in Europe. The beauty and grandeur of those hallowed buildings is overwhelming. Gilded spires, intricate mosaics, and elaborate stained glass windows. Many of them were built to reflect the artistry of the Creator. Often they took 100 years to build so that the workers themselves would never see the finished product. Today, those buildings stand as monuments to their excellence and hard work. Often when we think of building the church, we think of bricks and mortar. We think of programs and services and the venues that house them. But when Jesus instituted the church, he never envisaged a building. The church has always been about people, a gathering of those who follow Jesus. So building his church is all about building people, the greatest of all monuments to God's grace. It's something all of us can do. Let's build one another with strength and encouragement. Let the great buildings of yesterday inspire us to apply the same effort to building the people that fill them today. You're listening to Tanya Harris of GodConversations.com.
1: 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These are all worth celebrating. So, pause and think. What went well today? And smile at your progress. It isn't bragging, it's building hope. 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

have ignored you. So busy doing your work that we forgot that this was for you. Arms wide to our homeless savior, but arms crossed to our homeless neighbor. 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

0: 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The Code of Practice outlines standards relating to program content, such as news, current affairs, Australian music, and sponsorship announcements. The Code also outlines the principles of diversity and dependence on volunteers for community broadcasting. 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
1: In stories making news, Coalition Analysis estimates some first home buyers who used a 5% deposit are at risk of falling into negative equity. If the market falls by as much as 10%, up to $65,000 could be wiped off the value of the average first home. Food charities are warning of growing demand for help from people trying to put food on the table. New data suggests nearly 3.6 million Australians have experienced food hardship for the first time this year. Australia is turning to India for help to fix our broken aged care system. Providers have struck a landmark deal with the state of Kerala, which will see registered nurses trained to Australian standards and brought in to fill gaps. US President Donald Trump warns new talks with Iran are the last chance for Tehran to secure a deal or risk decapitation. And New South Wales Rugby League is moving quickly to announce Laurie Daly's successor as State of Origin coach for next year. I'm Naomi Millen with the latest headlines.
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0: Have you ever wondered how far one could push road rage? This is the premise of Beef, a limited series on Netflix where two drivers experience extreme road rage that descends into chaos. Road rage is pretty common, and yet it might take us by surprise. Somebody cuts in front of us or tailgates dangerously closely behind us. Annoyance turns into anger. Sometimes it turns into yelling or even outright offense to another driver on the road. More often than not, we try to repress the anger, only to discover it seeping out sideways and misdirected at others. The Bible is filled with words that come from an angered heart. God gives us permission to be completely honest with Him. We might be able to hide our anger behind the wheel, but God sees into our hearts and cares for us. He invites us not to bottle up our rage inside, but to release it in prayer. It even offers to help us deal with it in His power of grace. This is Sharon Cooper with God in 60 Seconds. To open more space for reflection and conversation about God, go to thirdspace.org.au.
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0: In this bulletin, gambling advertising laws in the spotlight and a drone strike on a Russian beach resort. With more, I'm Jaden James. The federal government has sidestepped questions about whether it will strengthen its gambling advertising laws. A parliamentary inquiry is examining the legislation which seeks to restrict wagering ads on TV, radio and online. Anti-gambling advocates argue the bill should include a ban on inducements like bonus bets and cash rewards. However, Deputy Prime Minister Richard Marles says this is not currently being considered.
1: We've looked at this issue in detail over a long period of time. There is a balance that has to be struck here, and we intend to, you know, reach that balance. But in the process, we've engaged in the toughest set of reforms in respect of gambling and gambling advertising that we have seen.
0: The inquiry has heard allegations of betting companies offering drugs and VIP perks to keep problem gamblers hooked. Australia has turned to India to recruit nurses and personal carers for our aged care system. Providers have struck a landmark deal with the state of Kerala, which will see registered nurses trained to Australian standards and brought in to fill gaps. More than 160 Arnott's workers in Adelaide have walked off the job for 24 hours as they seek a pay rise. They say years of pay rises haven't kept pace with the cost of living and mean many can no longer comfortably afford groceries, including the biscuits they make. Overseas, Russia claims a Ukrainian drone has hit a busy beach in the country's south, killing seven people, including three children. The BBC's James Landau has more.
2: The drone strike happened at a resort near Zelenchik on the Black Sea coast. The authorities said seven were killed, including three children, with 40 wounded. Witnesses said there were no warning sirens. The sound of gunfire suggesting the drone may have been hit by air defences or electronic jamming, according to Ukrainian media. But the governor of this region, which is popular with Russian holidaymakers, accused Ukraine of a deliberate strike on civilians. Russia's foreign ministry accused Ukraine and its allies of terrorism.
0: That report, courtesy of the BBC. A conservative Christian group in Hong Kong has taken the rare and brave step to condemn National Security Police raids on two independent bookstores. The Society for Truth and Light said citizens are living in fear for stocking or possessing publications that have not been ruled illegal by the courts. It noted that the Hong Kong government refuses to release a list of which books are banned. The bookstores have been forced to close after several staff were arrested. A former orphan has grown her Minnesota-based pro-life organisation into a nationwide educational outreach called Pro-Life Across America. Founder Mary Kuharski shares the pro-life message through advertising on billboards, radio, TV and the internet. Her organisation also runs a hotline for women and men impacted by an unexpected pregnancy. In the NRL, the Melbourne Storm and Manly Sea Eagles are in action at HBF Park on Saturday, in what will be the last NRL game played in Perth before the Bears enter the competition next year. Melbourne Storm CEO Justin Rodsky says there's real excitement around what the Perth Bears can bring to the NRL.
3: It's going to be great for the competition. I think WA is well and truly ready for an NRL team. You know, obviously sports mad state. I think rugby union's really strong. So to have a rugby league presence there, HBF Park's a great venue to watch rectangular sport. The atmosphere there is going to be awesome.
0: Elsewhere, Laurie Daly's senior assistant Matt King has been confirmed as the new coach of the New South Wales State of Origin side. That's the latest Vision National News. I'm Jaden James.
4: Rema 105.1 from Scripture, God's Holy Word. Romans 15 and verse 12. In another place, Isaiah said, "The heir to David's throne will come, and he will rule over the Gentiles. They will place their hope on him."

0: founder of Dallas Theological Seminary, a man named Lewis Sperry Chafer, made an astute observation. Hello, I'm Chuck Swindoll. Dr. Chafer said this, "Much of our Christian life is nothing more than a cheap anesthetic to deaden the pain of an empty life." Man, that nails it, doesn't it? Let me repeat it. Much of our Christian life is nothing more than a cheap anesthetic to deaden the pain of an empty life. Friend, that can be true, but it doesn't have to be true. Don't settle for a cheap anesthetic when you can have the full-on abundant life Christ offered. Don't settle for less.
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2: Stroke can happen to anybody at any age. The best way to help someone is to learn the signs of stroke and know how to act fast. F is for face. Has their face drooped? A is for arms. Can they lift both arms? S is

0: In stories making news, Coalition Analysis estimates some first home buyers who used a 5% deposit are at risk of falling into negative equity. If the market falls by as much as 10%, up to $65,000 could be wiped off the value of the average first home. Food charities are warning of growing demand for help from people trying to put food on the table. New data suggests nearly 3.6 million Australians have experienced food hardship for the first time this year. Australia is turning to India for help to fix our broken aged care system. Providers have struck a landmark deal with the state of Kerala, which will see registered nurses trained to Australian standards and brought in to fill gaps. US President Donald Trump warns new talks with Iran are the last chance for Tehran to secure a deal or risk decapitation. And New South Wales Rugby League is moving quickly to announce Laurie Daly's successor as State of Origin coach for next year. I'm Naomi Millen with the latest headlines.
1: Mum, Mummy, are we going down?
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1: Yeah, I love going there. Can we go too?
3: 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I'm grateful for them. Hurry up, get your shoes on. We're off.
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1: The multicultural nature of Western nations means that tolerance is important. 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Even so, we must recognize that tolerance is not a lazy acceptance of everyone and everything. It is respecting, engaging with, and treating with compassion those with whom you deeply disagree. Christian faith can be tolerant as well as committed to challenging attitudes, behavior, and religious views with which we disagree. To love someone enough to disagree with their views demonstrates a level of care and respect, not intolerance.
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0: you look, you'll find us everywhere. 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

0: In this bulletin, Qantas outsourcing jobs to India and the H5 bird flu prompting farmers to keep hens indoors. Good afternoon, I'm Jaden James. Qantas is reportedly considering a plan to outsource up to 1,000 jobs to India as part of an operational overhaul to accelerate AI use. The Australian Financial Review reports the carrier is in early stage discussions with global consulting firm Accenture about a future partnership, but no formal deal has been struck. Travel expert Quinton Long says Qantas is under increasing pressure to remain competitive across the aviation sector.
1: What we're seeing here is trying to make sure that they stay competitive because, as we all know, there are some very, very, very fiercely competitive global airlines that Qantas is trying to deal with.
0: Next month, Qantas will open a new Singapore crew base. Farmers can temporarily keep hens indoors and still sell free-range labelled eggs as Australia's consumer watchdog responds to growing bird flu threats. Retailers and shoppers are being asked to look out for in-store signage explaining the temporary housing measures. But Claire Fuller from Back Valley Farm says it's not as simple as that.
2: If someone else wants to pay for shedding and infrastructure to house all of our hens in, then we can put a little sticker on our brand saying currently housed inside, but I don't see that happening.
0: It's a temporary measure from the consumer watchdog. New polling shows Labor remains on track to lose Victoria's state election, despite Ben Carroll taking over from Jacinta Allen. The Freshwater Strategy poll shows despite Labor's primary vote lifting 2% to 25% since June, the coalition has climbed to 30. The Australian Christian Lobby is alarmed that Curtin University's midwifery clinic in Perth is getting students to provide abortion pills to the public under the supervision of qualified midwives as part of their training. ACL CEO Michelle Pierce told Vision Radio that students providing potentially dangerous drugs is a major concern.
3: It's incredibly dangerous. There are so many complications that arise. There is no other drug that can be prescribed by a midwife or nurse that has the level of complications that this particular drug does. So it is certainly an agenda that puts the ending of unborn babies' lives as a higher priority than the woman's safety. This is by no means a safe drug.
0: No other WA universities offer the service in their midwifery courses. Overseas, the US president insists some Iranian officials essentially begged for a fresh round of talks ahead of a planned American strike. Officials in Tehran claim they are talking with Oman about the Strait of Hormuz, but are rejecting claims of discussions with the United States. Donald Trump has accused Iran of being unbelievably duplicitous.
4: We were set to go and they called. And in addition, Saudi Arabia called. And UAE called, Qatar called, got calls from numerous people. Not, I don't want to use the word begging, but some were, in particular, Iran.
0: Mr. Trump has warned that the new round of negotiations would be the last chance for the Islamic Republic. In sport, coaches are hitting out at the AFL's crackdown on player management in the last round of the season. A memo from league headquarters is warning clubs not to rest players ahead of the start of finals. Western Bulldogs coach Luke Beveridge says the league is completely out of line.
5: How the AFL could question a club, because you're questioning the medical department from a club as well, we're all trying to win. So no matter what happens, you're going to go out trying to win that game.
0: Meantime, Richmond Premiership player Nathan Broad has called time on his AFL career. His final game will be next week's Round 23 match at the MCG. That's the latest Vision National News. I'm Jaden James.
6: Rhema 105.1 from God's Word, Genesis chapter 2, verse 1. So the creation of the heavens and the earth and everything in them was completed. On the seventh day, God had finished his work of creation. So he rested from all his work, and God blessed the seventh day and declared it holy because it was the day when he rested from all his work of creation.

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3: What you doing Saturday?
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0: In stories making news, Coalition Analysis estimates some first home buyers who used a 5% deposit are at risk of falling into negative equity. If the market falls by as much as 10%, up to $65,000 could be wiped off the value of the average first home. Food charities are warning of growing demand for help from people trying to put food on the table. New data suggests nearly 3.6 million Australians have experienced food hardship for the first time this year. Australia is turning to India for help to fix our broken aged care system. Providers have struck a landmark deal with the state of Kerala, which will see registered nurses trained to Australian standards and brought in to fill gaps. US President Donald Trump warns new talks with Iran are the last chance for Tehran to secure a deal or risk decapitation. And New South Wales Rugby League is moving quickly to announce Laurie Daly's successor as State of Origin coach for next year. I'm Naomi Millen with the latest headlines.
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1: History Makers with Matt Prater.
6: Hi and welcome to History Makers all across Australia. You're with Matt Prater. On the line right now, we're chatting with US singer-songwriter Sean McDonald. Now, I've been a big fan of Sean's music for many years and actually got a chance to catch up with him at Easterfest a couple of years ago. Saw him perform live, got to interview him on the stage there, and it is great to catch up with him again. How you doing, old mate Sean?
7: I'm doing all right. How about yourself?
6: Very good, mate. You probably don't remember me. You probably get interviewed all the time.
7: Well, we do that, yes.
6: Do you have fond memories of Australia when you visited us?
7: Always fond memories. Mm-hmm. It's a place where I can call home, I think, very easily.
6: Yeah.
7: I love the culture and just kind of the laid-back lifestyle. I love to surf myself and just I love it when people take life at a little slower pace than hustle all the time, and I feel like you guys kind of get that.
6: Yeah, we do. We love it, absolutely. Now, you've got a new album out, The Analog Sessions, and some very cool stuff celebrating a whole bunch of your great tracks over the years. We'll talk about that in a moment, but let's find out a bit of the Sean McDonald story. You had a bit of a few rough patches in your earlier years. For those who don't know about what life was like as a young fella, tell us about what life was like as a young Sean McDonald.
7: Well, I was raised by my grandparents, and the reason for that is my parents were young when I was born, and they just weren't ready for a baby, and they didn't want a child. It wasn't a planned pregnancy, and so anyways, they were going to put me up for adoption, and my grandparents kind of stepped in and said, hey, we'll raise him, and so that became my life. That became my story, and I was being raised by my dad's parents. So I still saw my parents, like, on holidays, they would come around and here and there, but I never went home with them. And as a young kid, it was super confusing, and I didn't know how to deal with it. I didn't know what, I didn't even know what it meant. I took it personal, and as I grew up, I just became pretty angry and bitter, and whatnot. And I started lashing out and kind of just doing things that I wasn't thinking correctly. And reality was, I was just kind of trying to numb the pain that I felt, this story that was given to me. I was kind of trying to run from it. It hurt me, and rightly so, it should have. When I was about 20 years old, I was living next door to this kid when I was in college, and I was trying to pursue that and trying to do something with my life, but failing miserably at it. This guy next door just started kind of sharing this gospel with me. He started telling me about this guy named Christ and telling me about his life and the way he loved people and how he brought freedom and healed our hearts. And he just started telling me this, and it was like 9 months maybe went by, before it really started to sink in. But when I was around 20, I kind of took up my own journey and I started pursuing Christ, and that's kind of where my whole musical journey started, because I started writing music out of a reflection of just the journey that I was on and the things that I was feeling and thinking and whatnot.
6: Well, I still remember the first time I heard one of your songs on the radio in Australia. It was the song Gravity. And I remember my daughter and I used to sing along, you know, Gravity is pulling me on down. And we used to sing along with it and used to just think, you've got a fresh sound that you brought to Christian music. You've got that kind of acoustic feel. What are your influences when it comes to music?
7: Well, I mean, early on, I listened to, like, a lot of Cat Stevens and Simon and Garfunkel and Bob Dylan and you know, Moody Blues. And, I was even into, like, Pearl Jam and, you know, Nirvana and all that stuff as a kid. That was the music I grew up on, and I wasn't a believer, so that was my impact. That was my bed of music. And so as I started writing and as a believer, I just was like, I felt like there was a lack of that kind of music throughout, at least in the Christian world. So I just kind of started making music that I loved and trying to write songs that were pure and honest and were reflections of my life. And you know, and that's what I guess I do today.

0: chatting with US singer-songwriter Sean McDonald. And I also understand some of your influences have been attributed to travels to Israel and Zimbabwe. Now, I've actually got my first trip to Israel this year. I'm so excited about. Tell us, what was that trip to Israel like for you?
1: It was really incredible. It was very eye-opening. It was weird to wake up in a land that you read about in a book. That's, you know, like, it was just weird. It's like I was in the storybook, in a sense. You know, you read about the sea, like, you know, like Sea of Galilee, and you know, like all these things that, like, you know, like the Wailing Wall I had heard about throughout my life, and the city of Jerusalem, and you know, we got to go to a lot of different things. I even got to go to like the Nativity, and where in Bethlehem and Palestine, and just kind of see what the country was like, and for me, it just kind of brought it to life. It allowed me to kind of feel like it made the stories more alive, because I kind of understood the culture a little more, I guess, if that makes any sense. But it's a very beautiful place, like crazy lush. I didn't expect, I was thinking it was going to be like a desert, and you know, it had its moments, but it's lots of palm trees and very tropical. Super old, it's crazy ancient. And very just beautiful.
0: And then on the other influence from some of your songwriting was from your trip to Zimbabwe. What was that like?
1: It was a whole nother end of the like spectrum, and that was a crazy trip for me. And I if I remember correctly, I flew from Australia. Like, I was doing a tour in Australia. I flew from Australia to Zimbabwe. And I went into the bush for 2 weeks with World Vision, and went into just the most poverty-stricken, like, worlds. Like, we were staying in small, like, very minimal huts, and just kind of engulfed in a world where there was no food, where there was hardly any clean water, and lots of orphans, and just saw, like, a whole another world. And then I flew out of Zimbabwe to land on landed in San Diego, and jumped on a cruise ship and, like, went down into, like, the south on a cruise ship where people just had more food than they knew what to do with. And I was just, it was like seriously like one of the weirdest times for me. But it was very eye-opening, and just made me take for, like, show me kind of, I wrote a few songs out of that experience, and kind of just gave me a whole nother perspective on what we truly need in life, and just, you know, like, just we have so much excess, I guess, and so it was just very eye-opening.
0: And I know that you're originally from a beautiful part of the States, Eugene, Oregon. I've actually spent a few days there visiting.
1: Oh, random.
0: Sorry?
1: No, I said that's random. That's such a random place for you to go.
0: Yeah, well, I'm good friends with Pastor Wayne Cadero, who runs the New Hope Christian Bible College there.
1: Okay.
0: Yeah.
1: Awesome.
0: So I went. It used to be Eugene Bible College, and spent a few days there.
1: I know exactly what you're talking about. Yeah.
0: Yeah. Loved the cafes and beautiful little bookshops, and very cool little town. Where are you based these days?
1: I'm in Ohio, which is a little almost more east.
0: Yeah.
1: Yeah.
0: Oh, very cool. Okay, now this new album, The Analog Sessions, it's really some of the best of stuff that you've done. Tell us about this new project.
1: Well, my A&R kind of brought this project to my attention, and they really wanted, they just felt like I was in a new season of music and a new season of life, and they just kind of wanted to rewrite the story. And so their way of doing that was just like, let's do a best of, kind of this is where it's been, and then let's go from here. And so they brought this project to me, and they were just going to re-release the song that we'd already released, and I just didn't like the idea. I was like, I just don't think that's a smart idea. I don't think anybody wants that. You know, like, so I feel like people are going to already have it, and then they'll just download the two new songs. It seemed like a waste of time to me. So I really just kind of, you know, we went back and forth and wrestled with the idea, and they eventually kind of came forth and said, well, you know, we'll let you re-record these, but we're going to have to just kind of keep it minimal and whatnot. And so they gave us a small budget to do it, and then so we started kind of brainstorming of how we can do this, and one of the brainstorms was my producer just mentioned he had found this old analog studio that wasn't crazy priced, and we could rent it for a couple days, and as long as we knew our songs, we could go in there and get it done in a couple days. And so I had never really even thought of a project like this. I didn't realize this kind of studio even still existed. And so we did that. We rented it and we practiced the songs. And if people don't realize what analog is, it's where music has come from. We used to record the tape. There was no computers involved. There was just a lot of analog equipment and whatnot. And it's a very, way more, takes way more finesse and a lot more gear, and it's a lot more complicated. And it's probably partly why people don't do it anymore, because recording with digital has gotten so easy that anybody can do it from their house. I heard people say this, but it was way warmer and richer, and the tones that came out of it were more natural. You didn't have to manipulate them to make them sound good. They just already sounded that way. Mm. You just had to be good at your instrument. You had to actually be able to play it, which was very challenging, because we played all the songs live. And we did one time take, so it was just a challenging project, and I think it turned out good. I'm proud of it anyhow, and it's just no tricks, just kind of the way music is and the way we play them live, and yeah.

0: chatting with US singer-songwriter Sean McDonald. I remember when I first started in radio, we used to use reel-to-reel machines. Was that the kind of recording equipment you had?
1: Yeah. I believe that's the same thing. It's like the big, huge reels with tape on them.
0: Yeah.
1: And they used to go through this machine and record to it. It was crazy. They would have, if we did rewind something, it was the craziest sound I ever heard. You'd actually hear the tape rewinding. It was really interesting.
0: Oh, wow. Well, it's so funny because, you know, a lot of the new younger guys these days wouldn't know about all this old school stuff. And it's like, I remember speaking to a kid the other day. He said, I went to this disco and the DJ had these big black CDs he was playing. It was so cool. the LP albums.
1: I didn't know what a record was. I'd
0: never seen a record before. Isn't that bizarre?
1: Yeah, that is really bizarre.
0: Now,
1: I think it's coming back, though.
0: Yeah.
1: I think that's kind of coming back. It is here, anyways.
0: Mm, very cool. Now,
1: which is a good thing. Yeah.
0: I've got to say, there's a few of your songs that I've actually had our worship team perform at our church over the years, because I just think that there's such great lyrics and got such a great vibe. Like, one of the songs I love is Take My Hand.
1: Okay.
0: And I like what it says on your website. It said that you put a fresh coat of paint on already celebrated songs like Take My Hand and Closer and some of these other ones. Firstly, just tell me about the song Take My Hand. I love how it says Take My Hand to the Promised Land and I Need You, Lord. You know, what a great message. What's the heart behind that song, Take My Hand?
1: Man, honestly, that's one of the funny ones that I've written over the years, and that's one of the stumble songs. I was experimenting with new rhythms and like kind of just playing around with new melodies, and that was so different to comparative to everything else that I was doing at the time. I was, you know, I was really heavily influenced by like Cat Stevens, so some of my early stuff was very, very melancholy singer songwriter stuff, and then I stumbled onto that, and a friend of mine actually. Like was like, dude, that whatever you're doing right there, that is fresh, that is cool, you should keep doing that. And so that's kind of like, it's kind of funny in the creating process, sometimes we just, you know, it's like it's those things kind of just burst out of us. So that's one of those songs that kind of just came out of a very just I feel I was like trying to define and figure out who I was as a writer, and I always try to incorporate all my lyrics, I try to be honest and real, and you know, like, if I've learned anything over the years, it's that, like, you know, we can't do it on our own, you know, like, it takes Christ in our life to get us through to these other places, and so I think you'll find that theme throughout most of my songs as time goes on, because I keep coming back to that. That's key.
0: And I've got to say, too, I do love, I've heard some of your live stuff before where you do a bit of scatting at the end of the songs and in the middle of the songs. I just think we need a bit more scat in songs these days. What do you reckon?
1: Yeah, it's one of those things that, like, it's definitely a niche. You have to be making a certain kind of music for it to work.
0: Yeah.
1: Yeah, and it's very jazz-influenced. It comes out of that place. And in fact, it's another one of those things I just stumbled upon over the years, and it was the weirdest thing there. I growing up in Eugene or going to school there and stuff, there's just a very collective group of people there. It's very hippie, very just different to a lot of the other places in the States. And so there, on top of that, there's a lot of really quirky, interesting music. And I remember one day I was just walking down the street and there was this old guy. Like, he looked like he came out of like the Clampets or out of the hills. I don't even know.
0: The Beverly Hillbillies.
1: Yeah, no, really, like the full-on hillbilly, big old beard, had this old chinky guitar and this weird hat, and he was just sitting there doing this dum-dum-da-dum-dum, like scat thing, and I just thought it was so cool. And so I kind of just started dabbling around with my own scat and adding it to songs, and then, yeah. Became what it was.
0: That's very cool. We love what you do. Well, mate, I'm so looking forward to hearing it. I might get into iTunes and buy it myself. It's called The Analog Sessions, and it's the new album from Sean McDonald. Mate, you're also on YouTube, Facebook, Twitter, Instagram. You've got all those links on your website as well. Mate, what I'm going to do is I'm going to tweet you now and say, listen out to the interview in Australia. Can you retweet it for me? Is that all right?
1: Sure, yeah, I'd love to.
0: Very cool. So it's at Matt Prater. I'll tweet you right now. And, mate, I just wanted to say thank you so much for sharing so many great songs over the last 10 years, and looking forward to hearing 10 more great years of you in the future. God bless you, mate. I reckon you're a history maker. Thanks for joining us.
1: Well, thank you so much.
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4: 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Oh.

0: In this bulletin, the Albanese government downplaying concerns of a cooling housing market and a study on 100 twins. With more, I'm Jaden James. The government maintains property prices will eventually rise, despite figures warning 30,000 first-home buyers are at risk of negative equity. Nelson Scott has more.
1: PropTrack data shows national home values have plunged by around $230 billion since March, following the property tax changes included in the budget. The downturns left many first home buyers on Labor's 5% deposit scheme in negative equity because they owe more on their mortgage than their home is actually worth. But Deputy Prime Minister Richard Marles claims the market will turn around.
2: There's going to be growth in housing prices, but what there'll be is sustainable growth.
1: The opposition's Jane Hume argues the government intended for property values to decrease.
3: Would you want to be a new homeowner right now?
1: Economists are expecting property prices to continue falling over the coming months.
0: Nelson Scott reporting. The federal government has sidestepped questions about whether it will strengthen its gambling advertising laws. A parliamentary inquiry is examining the legislation which seeks to restrict wagering ads on TV, radio, and online. Anti-gambling advocates argue the bill should include a ban on inducements like bonus bets and cash rewards. 100 identical and non-identical twins are being recruited for an Australian first study. The research will examine why people respond differently to infections, diseases, and treatments. The Snow Centre's Professor Jason Thiedin says twin studies offer unique scientific advantages.
4: The beauty of studying twins is that we can then control for the genetics because obviously twins are very closely related.
0: Researchers hope to unlock insights into immune health. A record 119,000 complaints have been lodged with a financial watchdog. Superannuation and investments have seen the largest surge in concerns to the Financial Complaints Authority. Chief Customer Officer Deborah Jenkins says as households face more budget pressures, they are taking a closer look at the institutions handling their money.
5: There's no doubt that in tough economic conditions, people do take a close look at their bank accounts. They do look at their terms and conditions, and it does make them think about where their money is going.
0: It's the third consecutive year complaints have exceeded 100,000. To coincide with next week's Australian Census, the National Church Life Survey is also being launched this month to conduct its snapshot of the health of the nation's churches. It will also gauge how many billions of dollars of volunteer services Christians contribute to Australian communities. NCLS Director Dr. Ruth Powell explained to Vision Radio how the survey will work.
6: We have aligned it with the census, but we're thinking of our survey time as August, September, October. So we start in August with that one survey for one person in every church. Then your local church can pick a time that suits you in September or October to do the survey. It only takes about 20 minutes.
0: Dr. Powell encourages all churches to get involved in the survey, which only takes place every 5 years. In sport, the Bulldogs are preparing to put their NRL Premiership credentials to the test in a Friday night blockbuster with the Roosters. Canterbury has surged into the top eight after winning 6 of its past 7 games. Captain Stephen Crichton says his side is up to the task of bringing down the red-hot Roosters.
7: It's going to be a massive challenge for us, and I feel like the last few challenges the teams that we've come up against, they've brought their best and we brought our best as well.
0: Elsewhere, Matt King has been confirmed as the new coach of the Blues for State of Origin, replacing Laurie Daly. That's the latest Vision National News. I'm Jaden James. That's the latest news in sport.
8: Rhema 105.1. In the beginning, the Word. The Word was with God. The Word was God. From Jeremiah 31, verse 27. The Lord says, "The day is coming when I will greatly increase the human population and the number of animals here in Israel and Judah. In the past, I deliberately uprooted and tore down this nation. I overthrew it, destroyed it, and brought disaster upon it. But in the future, I will just as deliberately plant it and build it up. I, the Lord, have spoken."

0: 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We're glad you're walking with us today. 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
2: What if we as men behave with radical love and humility? How might we impact our world? I've got something really weird for you all. I just think there are not enough weird Christians, like radical Christians. That's a challenge for each and every one of us. Well, like the Sermon on the Mount, that's pretty radical, isn't it? It reminds me of that quote by the martyr Jim Elliot, who said, "A man is no fool who gives up what he cannot keep to gain what he cannot lose." Men out there, this is the thing. There is an experience of life that's out of reach to all of us unless we absolutely give ourselves away to others. 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I'd argue that's a Christ love. The truth is, when we live this way, we live freer than we've ever lived. Worth considering.
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0: Hi, my name is James Dearden, and I'm an associate pastor that looks after life groups and pastoral care at Harvey Bay Baptist Church. 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
2: Good afternoon. In stories making news, Pauline Hanson says media will only be allowed at her events if they report on One Nation fairly. Journalists from the ABC, The Guardian and The Age were denied entry to the party's campaign launch ahead of the Victorian state election. The consumer watchdog has extended its pause on enforcing free-range egg labelling rules as bird flu risks grow. Under the relaxed measures, farmers can keep hens housed indoors for safety while still using free-range packaging. Australia has turned to India to recruit nurses and personal carers for our aged care system. Providers have struck a landmark deal with the state of Kerala, which will see registered nurses trained to Australian standards and brought in to fill gaps. And Luke Beveridge has hit out at an AFL memo urging clubs not to rest players in the final round. The Western Bulldogs coach says clubs are within their rights to make their own decisions at selection if they're in a position to. I'm Jaden James, and those are the latest news and sport headlines.
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0: 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F is for face. 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A is for arms. Can they lift both arms? S is for speech. Is their speech slurred? 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
2: Steve Jobs' death at 56 in October 2011 was so tragic. His achievements and willingness to think differently deserve praise and reflection. His remarkable wide impact, not just on the computer industry, but the animated movies industry and the music industry, is something so rare. Jobs was a brilliant guy who did have a huge impact. Having said that, Jobs hardly saved the world. Computers may be user-friendly, but humans continue to be very violently unfriendly to each other. Systems failure may be avoidable with sweet computers, but systems that support our marriages, commerce, banking and governments crash all the time. Viruses may be rare on some fruity computers, but in life the common cold is one of 100 viruses that reaches our epidemic. God alone deserves the honour as the greatest inventor and maker. Jesus remains our only saviour who has defeated the most persistent enemies, sin and death. The Holy Spirit continues to be the deposit guaranteeing our inheritance. From the Bible comes the idea that God alone is the apple of our eye. I'm Richard Quadrio. Ciao.

0: In this bulletin, concern for property owners as house values decline, the new Victorian Education Minister prioritising a new pay deal for teachers, and the cruise industry calling for a fast-tracked review. With more, I'm Gareth Stafford. The opposition argues more than 34,000 property owners on the 5% deposit scheme are at risk of falling into negative equity. New data shows the value of Australian properties has decreased by around $230 billion since March. The coalition claims many on the 5% deposit scheme now owe more on their mortgage than their home is actually worth. Deputy Liberal leader Jane Hume says it's stopping people trying to enter the property market.
1: It's actually stopping new homeowners, new home buyers entering the market because they don't want to see their mortgages get to a stage where the value of the home that they've bought is now less than the amount of money that they owe their bank. That's no way to run an economy.
0: Economists are expecting property prices to continue falling over the coming months. New Victorian Education Minister Gabrielle Williams says speaking to the union will be her first order of business to avert another teacher strike later this month. The Deputy Premier will take over the portfolio formerly held by Ben Carroll. Ms. Williams wouldn't say whether more money is on the table for teachers, but insists she is committed to getting a deal done.
2: I will be reaching out to the union as soon as possible, as soon as I'm away from these microphones and out of Government House. It will be a first order issue to make contact with the union and make sure that we can progress these discussions, that we can minimise impact on families and get teachers and education support staff the wages and conditions that they deserve.
0: A number of portfolios have been dumped by the Premier in the latest reshuffle. There's an urgent call for people to donate blood across Australia. Lifeblood says supplies of O-positive and O-negative blood types, which are used in emergencies, are low. A-positive blood stocks have also recently fallen. Industry experts warn Australia risks losing its position as a cruising hotspot unless a review into the sector is fast-tracked. Operators say they've been waiting for years for a review of the Coastal Trading Act, which governs cruise ships. Cruise Lines International Executive Director Joel Katz says Australia risks losing business to other countries due to regulatory uncertainty.
3: Cruise delivers more than $7.3 billion to the Australian economy each year and supports more than 22,000 jobs. And that stretches well beyond the ports that the ships visit.
0: Cruise lines spend around $1.5 billion in Australia. One of the Salvation Army's ministries is the Veteran Support Team, which provides housing assistance in Queensland for former defence members facing homelessness. The Salvos say transitioning from military to civilian life can bring unique challenges, with veterans nearly three times more likely to experience homelessness than most Australians. The ministry underlined the two biggest risk factors as relationship breakdown and unemployment. It said many veterans also face a combination of challenges, including trauma, addiction, and mental health issues. The Islamic extremist militia known as the Allied Democratic Forces have launched a deadly attack on three Christian communities in the past week in the Democratic Republic of the Congo. At least 20 believers died, including a pastor and a worship leader, while several homes were destroyed. To sport, and in the NRL, Cowboys captain Tom Dearden has declared he's committed to the club until the end of his current contract in 2029. The 25-year-old keen to set the record straight, following claims he was considering a move to Sydney for personal reasons. Dearden saying that's not the case at all.
4: I think it's a bit silly that you have to get up here and speak to a bit of nonsense that's been going around, but I'm here at the Cowboys. I love playing for the Cowboys.
0: Meantime, Matt King has officially been confirmed as the new coach of the Blues for State of Origin, replacing Laurie Daly. That's the latest Vision National News. I'm Gareth Stafford.
5: Rhema 105.1. In the beginning, the Word was with God, the Word was God. 1 Thessalonians 5, chapter 23. Now may the God of peace make you holy in every way, and may your whole spirit and soul and body be kept blameless until our Lord Jesus Christ comes again. God will make this happen, for he who calls you is faithful.

0: So, who am I? Well, this is Ken Ham, CEO of the popular apologetics ministry Answers in Genesis. I don't think there's a bigger question being asked today, especially by the younger generations, than who am I? Now, here's how the secular worldview answers that question. You're the result of random evolutionary processes. You're an animal. You define yourself. You are what you feel. You are your impulses. Nothing more than that. The biblical worldview answers that question this way. You're the crown of creation, made in God's image, created as either male or female. Because this world is fallen, you are born into sin, but every person can be named a new creation, freed from sin through Jesus. Wow. What a difference between those two worldviews.
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0: Good afternoon. In stories making news, the opposition is warning more than 34,000 property owners on the 5% deposit scheme are at risk of falling into negative equity. New data shows the value of Australian properties has decreased by around $230 billion since March. A woman has been found alive 12 hours after she was reported missing in the water on the New South Wales far north coast. The 30-year-old failed to return from a swim at Fingal Head. The search was called off overnight before water police located her near a floating marker in the Tweed River early this morning. Iran says it is negotiating with Oman about a temporary solution for commercial shipping to resume through the Strait of Hormuz. Tehran insists it's not holding talks with the United States, despite claims from President Donald Trump. And in sport, Richmond Premiership player Nathan Broad has called time on his AFL career. His final game will be next week's Round 23 match at the MCG. I'm Jaden James, and those are the latest news and sport headlines.
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1: Sometimes little boys can become too attached to mum and completely ignore their dad. I'm Brett Ryan for Focus on the Family Australia. Some toddlers want only mum to read to them, bathe them, and put them to bed. And if dad tries to help out, Junior can put up quite a fuss. But take heart, Dad. Young boys typically grow out of this behaviour. But to help move the process along, don't give your son the option of having mum do everything. Gently make it clear that you're doing the bathing or reading tonight. If his reaction is severe, you might consider having your wife sit nearby so her presence reassures him. But it's still sending the strong message that dad is in the picture and involved. You might also try to initiate some dad activities with him, such as playing with a ball in the yard, tinkering in the garage, or just taking a trip to the park. To learn more about strengthening the bond between father and son, go to our website at families.org.au and check us out on Facebook.
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0: In this bulletin, gambling advocates plead ignorance over proceeds of crime, a bus driver loses his appeal over a fatal crash, and workers at an iconic Australian company take strike action. With more, I'm Gareth Stafford. Prominent gambling organisations say they're unaware how much of their revenue comes from proceeds of crime. Representatives from Sportsbet and Tabcorp are appearing before a Senate probe into the federal government's wagering laws. The inquiry has heard one problem gambler allegedly stole $12 million to fund his betting addiction. A record 119,000 complaints have been lodged with a financial watchdog. Superannuation and investments have seen the largest surge in concerns to the Financial Complaints Authority. Chief Customer Officer Deborah Jenkins says as households face more budget pressures, they're taking a closer look at the institutions handling their money.
1: There's no doubt that in tough economic conditions, people do take a close look at their bank accounts. They do look at their terms and conditions, and it does make them think about where their money is going.
0: Superannuation complaints spiked by 42%. A bus driver who fatally struck a teenager in Brisbane's CBD 2 years ago has lost his appeal against his conviction. 18-year-old Tia Cameron died in March 2024 when Lindsay Selby's bus mounted a footpath and pinned her against a wall. The 72-year-old previously received a suspended 8-month sentence and a 1-year license suspension. Industrial action has hit the Arnott's factory in Adelaide. Workers behind some of Australia's most iconic biscuits have walked off the job for the first time in more than 3 decades, holding a rally at lunchtime. They say years of pay rises haven't kept pace with the cost of living and means many can no longer comfortably afford groceries, including the biscuits they make themselves. An investigation has exposed the widespread use of child labour on West African cocoa farms supplying top Australian chocolate brands. A Four Corners report found shoppers are being duped by packaging labels that mask continued exploitation. Nutritionist Amelia Phillips says shoppers are being misled.
2: And many of us consumers are, you know, we are conscious about this, and so we are choosing brands that have those certification labels, sustainable, ethical. But what this investigation uncovered is that when they trace it back to the source, there was child labour there still.
0: Children in Ghana are paid as little as 37 cents an hour, only enough to buy one banana. The Australian Christian Lobby has warned that the final report of the Victorian Parliament's inquiry into cults fails to include specific safeguards for religious freedom. After examining the recruitment methods and impacts of cults, its 39 recommendations ignore assurances given during the inquiry that reforms would strike an appropriate balance. The ACL's key concern is that acts captured by a proposed coercive high control group offence remain undefined. It says there's a real risk of mainstream churches and legitimate religious practices being wrongly targeted. Church leaders of multiple denominations in Malaysia's only Christian-majority state of Sarawak have met the state premier to reinforce the promotion of religious harmony and national unity. They hailed the talks as a big success in the Borneo state, where Christians make up half of the population. To sport, and in the AFL, Richmond's Nathan Broad has called time on his career and will play his last game next weekend at the MCG. The Triple Premiership player will move back to his home state of WA and has thanked the Tigers for taking a chance on him.
3: I missed probably 2 drafts, and the next 2 after that, I wasn't a chance. I was just playing waffle footy reserves. My current manager now, Colin Younger, said, "I'm hearing your name a little bit," and we thought, "Oh, let's have a throw at the stumps." And, you know, I thought rookie pick at best, but thank God for the man over there, Blair Hartley. He picked me up with the 3rd last pick of the draft.
0: Broad will finish on 190 games after making his debut in 2016. That's the latest Vision National News. I'm Gareth Stafford.
4: Rhema 105.1 from God's Word, Psalm 89. And verse 5, "All heaven will praise your great wonders, Lord. Myriads of angels will praise you for your faithfulness. For who in all of heaven can compare with the Lord? What mightiest angel is anything like the Lord? The highest angelic powers stand in awe of God. He is far more awesome than all who surround his throne. O Lord God of heaven's armies, where is there anyone as mighty as you, O Lord? You are entirely faithful."

0: Have you ever felt like you're not enough, that God can't use you? Maybe fear has lied to you over a past bad experience and shut down your calling? I'm Danny Sinnott with Another Brave to Go. There's a popular saying that God doesn't call the equipped, he equips the called. And that's such a pattern with people when God calls, like the uneducated fisherman and Moses. But God can do so much more with a willing heart that offers a humble gift of what they have, as imperfect or insignificant as it may seem, and transform it into something miraculous that changes the world forever. In 1 Corinthians chapter 2, it says, "And so it was with me, brothers and sisters. When I came to you, I did not come with eloquence or human wisdom as I proclaimed to you the testimony about God, for I resolved to know nothing while I was still with you except Jesus Christ and Him crucified. I came to you in weakness, with great fear and trembling. My message and my preaching were not with wise and persuasive words, but with a demonstration of the Spirit's power, so that your faith might not rest on human wisdom, but on God's power." Stop worrying about bringing the perfect gift and just give Him what you have from the heart. Then when God does incredible things through your gift, people will see God's hand. For more resources, podcasts and videos on doing life together, head on over to our website, braveenough.org.
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0: Well, there it is.
1: Good afternoon. In stories making news, prominent gambling organizations say they're unaware how much of their revenue comes from proceeds of crime. Representatives from Sportsbet and Tabcorp are appearing before a Senate probe into the federal government's wagering laws. 100 identical and non-identical twins are being recruited for an Australian first study. The research will examine why people respond differently to infections, diseases, and treatments. Doctors at some of Victoria's biggest public hospitals will walk off the job next week. Healthcare workers electing to strike amid a breakdown in negotiations with the government on a new pay deal. There's an urgent call for people to donate blood across Australia. Lifeblood says supplies of O-positive and O-negative blood types, which are used in emergencies, are low. And the Tasmanian Devils have made another appointment ahead of their entry into the league in 2028. Geelong's Nigel Lapham will be the club's inaugural head of development. I'm Gareth Stafford, and those are the latest news and sport headlines.
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0: Imagine yourself living in an apartment owned by an offensive and unscrupulous landlord. He makes your life a misery with his insistent demands and his mean-spirited relationship with you. Then comes the good news. A new landlord has taken over. The building is legally his. He's fair, approachable and kind. No longer need you live in fear and misery. But life is still difficult because the old landlord just won't go away. He turns up at your door and demands he be let in to have his own way in your apartment. Now, he has no legal right to enter, but that doesn't seem to stop him trying. So, you're under new and better ownership, but the old owner keeps pestering you. Well, this is what it's like for any follower of Jesus. We're under the new mastery of Jesus Christ, yet we struggle to resist the old master, the evil one. What do we do when the old master, whom the Bible calls Satan, comes knocking at the door? The undeniable truth is that we are to resist him. In fact, though resistance may be hard, once it becomes a habit, we find it easier. Continuing to give in makes ongoing resistance even more difficult. The Bible leaves us in no doubt that if we resist the devil, he will flee from us. We are under new ownership. He simply can't force his way in the door. If he comes in, it's because we have wavered and opened the door to him in some way. Resistance may take the form of casting off old habits, old relationships, deliberately avoiding certain situations, practicing biblical mind control where we intentionally think on good things, not things which will weaken our defences against him. The Bible pictures the evil one as a prowling lion looking for someone to devour. A lion will look out for an animal who has wandered away from the herd. So ensuring we stay in good relationships with other Christians can be a good way of resisting the evil one. He can more easily pounce on stragglers. We aren't to see this constant knocking on the door as a poor reflection of our own faith. Jesus himself was tempted. We all are. The problem is not that the evil one knocks at our door. The problem is that we open the door to him. Better to tell him to get lost. We're under new ownership. And then slam the door. I'm David Ray.
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0: In this bulletin, widows tax back on the government's agenda, Ben Carroll denies the end of the road for the SRL, and a new Queensland governor appointed. With more, I'm Gareth Stafford. The federal government is expected to address a widow's tax within days, following a push from independent Senator David Pocock. The loophole would see a surviving spouse lose grandfathered exemptions to negative gearing and capital gains tax changes on jointly owned investment properties. Senator Pocock has written to the government seeking to have the issue resolved when Parliament returns next week. Victorian Premier Ben Carroll denies his decision to scrap the suburban rail loop portfolio is an acknowledgement that he'll also scrap the project. The portfolios for transport infrastructure and cost of living have also been removed from the new look ministry. Mr. Carroll insists the decision doesn't mean he intends to scrap the SRL.
1: No, this is a sign that we're going to do things better, more efficiently and more effectively.
0: As part of the changes, Colin Brooks has been appointed as the new Treasurer, while Paul Edbrook is the Police Minister. The Chief Executive of the Bureau of Meteorology has commissioned an independent review to guide its future strategy. It comes less than a year after their bungled new website rollout, which drew widespread criticism for its price tag and complex features. The review, conducted with government input, is expected to report back by the end of March. Esteemed Judge Thomas Bradley has been announced as Queensland's 28th Governor. Justice Bradley served on the Supreme Court since 2018 and moved to the Court of Appeals in 2025. Premier David Crisafulli says Justice Bradley, a born and raised Queenslander, understands the decentralised nature of the state. Constitutional law expert Dr. Renato Costa says the role comes with a lot of power.
2: It's the hand behind the wheel, the one that makes everything function. It's good for a judge and a justice to be appointed. He will be already used to understanding the dynamics of our constitutional system and how to engage well with it, being an apolitical member of our system.
0: Justice Bradley replaces Dr. Jeanette Young in the role following her retirement earlier this year. A conservative Christian group in Hong Kong has taken the rare and brave step to condemn national security police raids on two independent bookstores. The Society for Truth and Light said citizens are living in fear for stocking or possessing publications that have not been ruled illegal by the courts. It noted that the Hong Kong government refuses to release a list of which books are actually banned. The bookstores have been forced to close after several staff were arrested. A former orphan has grown her Minnesota-based pro-life organization into a nationwide educational outreach called Pro-Life Across America. Founder Marianne Kuharski shares the pro-life message through advertising on billboards, radio, TV, and the internet. Her organization also runs a hotline for women and men impacted by an unexpected pregnancy. To sport, and the Wallabies are bracing for familiar faces when they take on Japan on Saturday. Up to five Australian players could line up under the Eddie Jones-coached Brave Blossom side in Osaka. Wallabies hooker Josh Nasser says it's just part of the modern game.
3: They've been over here paying the dues for a fair few years now, so obviously you'd like to see the Aussies in an Australian jersey, but that's the way it is. They'll be fired up to prove a point against us, I'm sure, so yeah, it'll be a good battle.
0: It'll be Les Kiss's first game as coach of the Wallabies. And in the AFL, three Crows have signed new contract extensions. Hugo Hall-Kahan and Zach Taylor have committed for another 2 years, while Finn Barmaley has signed a one-year extension until the end of next season. That's the latest Vision National News. I'm Gareth Stafford.
4: Rema 105.1 from God's Word, Mark chapter 9, verse 36. Then he put a little child among them, and taking the child in his arms, he said to them, "Anyone who welcomes a little child like this on my behalf welcomes me, and anyone who welcomes me welcomes not only me, but also my Father who sent me."

0: A friend of mine often talks about what the universe is telling her. She sees cues in her circumstances that work to point her in the right direction. I've often said that if she were to substitute the word God with universe, we would sound the same. We both acknowledge the presence of unseen forces working to guide our lives. But there's a very important difference between God and the universe. While the God of the Bible certainly has power, he reveals himself in a different way. When he showed himself to the prophet Elijah, it wasn't in the force of the wind, the earthquake, or a fire. God chose to reveal himself as a voice that showed concern for Elijah's well-being, a voice that had a specific plan for his life. The difference is language. It's what makes God personal and knowable. Ultimately, God showed us just how personal he is by incarnating as Jesus, a man who walked and talked with people and related personally to them. Our God is powerful, but more than that, he wants us to hear his voice. He wants us to know him. You're listening to Tanya Harris of GodConversations.com.
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0: Good afternoon. In stories making news, the federal government maintains house prices will soon rise despite a nationwide downturn. New figures show property values have dropped by around $230 billion since March, placing many on the 5% deposit scheme at risk of negative equity. 24-hour industrial action has hit Arnott's in Adelaide. Demanding a pay rise, workers behind some of Australia's most iconic biscuits have walked off the job for the first time in more than three decades. Justice Thomas Bradley has been named as Queensland's 28th governor. The esteemed judge has served on the Court of Appeal since 2025 and takes over from Dr. Jeanette Young. And in sport, Hawthorn coach Sam Mitchell has signed a three-year contract extension in the AFL, keeping him at the Hawks until the end of 2030. I'm Gareth Stafford, and those are the latest news and sport headlines.
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0: Are you a Star Trek fan? In its latest franchise offering, Amazon Prime's TV show Picard shows us the life Jean-Luc Picard lives after he retires from being the iconic captain of the USS Enterprise. Fun fact, Picard is one of the few characters who has once been assimilated by the robot collective, the Borg. He is in fact not quite fully human and not quite fully artificial intelligence. The Bible tells us that Jesus is both fully human and fully God. Jesus is fully human. He gets tired and needs to sleep. He gets hungry and needs to eat. He is tempted by Satan in the desert and needs to pray. But Jesus is also fully God. He has authority to forgive sins and the power to perform miracles. We may be wanting to explore space as a final frontier, but getting to know Jesus, who is fully human and fully God, may be the most life-changing frontier you come across yet. This is Sharon Cooper with God in 60 Seconds. To open more space for reflection and conversation about God, go to thirdspace.org.au.
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In the beginning, God created the heavens and the earth. The earth was formless and empty, and darkness covered the deep waters. And the Spirit of God was hovering over the surface of the waters. When the

0: David, the king of Israel, knew the importance of time alone with God in his creation. Hello, this is Chuck Swindoll. No one around, so that even the sound of silence is deafening. As a boy, David tended his animals, and he slept under the stars, and there was no one out there with him. Solitude. It was in nature that David first soaked in the scenery and pastoral pursuits, which colored all his life and later his poetry. Follow David's lead. Find yourself a quiet place out among nature. 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
1: The great Russian thinker and writer Dostoevsky wrote much wisdom in his novels. In Brothers Karamazov, he wrote, "Either God is, or I am God." What Dostoevsky is saying is that either there is a God who we recognize and serve, or we become God, the center of our own world and our own values. We become our own God. Christians are often criticized for inventing God for their own purposes, yet it could also be suggested that rejecting an external God and creating an internal God is a great excuse to do whatever it is you want to. What could be easier than to set up your own standards for living and live free of constraint or controls? This is a strong motivation to reject the idea that there is a God we need to answer to.
0: Carl Faze for DailyNudge.org.
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0: Some Christians work hard to grow spiritually. Others are just glad to be heaven-bound and hardly work at all. Now, do you relate to one of these groups? Do you belong to one? Well, today on Turning Point, Dr. David Jeremiah considers the importance of diligence in the life of the believer as he continues the series, Everything You Need. To introduce his message, Muscular Faith, is David.
1: You know, we live in a world of easy believism, and there are a lot of Christians who think you say yes to Jesus when you're saved, and then you just kind of float down the river into heaven without any challenges. But real Christians who really understand the call know better than that. It takes a great deal of diligence on our part to stay focused, and when we get knocked down, to keep coming back up. Someone once told me that Christian life was nothing more than getting knocked down and getting back up, getting knocked down and getting back up all the way to heaven. I don't know if that's true or not, but sometimes it feels like that, especially recently in my life. But I know that God is there, and He gives us diligence to face every day. Sometimes you have to get up in the morning and make a list of the first 10 things you need to do for that day, and regardless of how you feel about them, do them. Do them with diligence, and let them lead you to the next place. We're going to talk about this concept of diligence as it's found in the Bible, and we'll be looking at 2 Peter chapter 1 and Colossians chapter 3. I need to tell you that much of this lesson is based upon my life verses, Colossians 3, 23, and 24, and means a great deal to me. I hope you will listen carefully. There's some powerful truth in this lesson. We have a really neat book for you during this month, brand new, just off the press. I think this may be the final in the series of the rules, the C rules that Rob Morgan has written. He did the Jordan rules. He's done the Mediterranean rules now. And this is a series of studies, 10 studies, 10 strategies for navigating life's tempestuous seas. God helped Paul navigate a storm. You read about it in the book of Acts. And the lessons you learn from that experience are amazing. I wrote a whole lesson on the leadership of Paul just from Acts when he took his people through the storm. This book will help you, encourage you, be a big part of your Go Forward library, and we want you to have it for a gift of any size during the month of February. We're into the new year now. We need to settle into our giving and be faithful to what God has called us to do and what He's entrusted us with. So whatever you can do, do your best. And whatever that may be, when you send your gift, ask for your copy of The Mediterranean Sea Rules by Rob Morgan. You're going to love this book. Well, here we go. This is Muscular Faith, you guys. What a great title that is. Faith, but not faith that's lying around waiting for something to happen, but faith that includes diligence. From 2 Peter chapter 1, here's Muscular Faith, part 1. I don't know what your political view may be, but whatever it is, if you watch the televised funeral of George H.W. Bush, you probably wiped a tear from your eyes more than once. When George W. Bush gripped the pulpit, he bent over, choked in grief, and he called his dad a great and noble man and the best father a son or a daughter could ever have. That poignant moment occurred near the end of Bush's eulogy of his father. And as I listened to the tribute, I was particularly struck by one statement. The younger Bush said of his father, "He taught us that a day was not meant to be wasted. He played golf at a legendary pace. I always wondered why he insisted on speed golf. He was a good golfer. Well, here's my conclusion. He played golf fast so they could move on to the next event, to enjoy the rest of the day, to expend his enormous energy. He was born with just two settings, full throttle and then sleep." I believe the Apostle Peter was a full-throttle guy, too. His adrenaline never seemed to run out. And he encouraged his readers to be fully engaged in their pursuit of Christ and the Christ-like life. In this passage of Scripture that we're studying, which is 2 Peter chapter 1, Peter uses a word that is frequently found in the Bible. It's the word diligence. That's a quality I keep bumping into whenever I read the biographies of productive, effective people. people of yesterday, people of today. One of the common denominators of people who seem to succeed is they're known for living a life of diligence. One of my better known heroes as a pastor is a man by the name of Charles Haddon Spurgeon. I've quoted him in books, and you've heard me mention him in my sermons more than any other single figure. Back in 1850, Spurgeon, in his mid-teens, decided to follow Jesus Christ. And he started preaching the very next year, and there's just no stopping him. At age 19, he became the pastor of the New Park Street Church in London. And almost instantly, no auditorium in London could hold the crowds that were coming to hear this man preach. With few or no notes, he stood in the pulpit and with great eloquence expounded the Word of God. Without question, he was a brilliant young man. So stenographers, this was before the recordings that we have available now, stenographers would sit in the audience and they would record his sermon that way, and he would edit them immediately after the sermon. And the next day on Monday, his sermon that he preached in church on Sunday would be in the London newspaper in its entirety. By the end of Spurgeon's life, the total volumes of his sermons represented the largest single set of Christian books by one author in the history of Christianity. How many words was that? Well, he had 3,561 sermons bound in 63 volumes filled with 20 million words, the equivalent of the 27 volumes of the Encyclopedia Britannica. And by the way, he died at the age of 57, and maybe there's a reason the way he lived, you know. Spurgeon was an amazing person. He was a ravenous reader. His personal library was over 12,000 in number of volumes. He usually read 6 books a week. He devoured commentaries. He read works that were written by Puritan writers, and if you've ever tried that, that is not easy reading. He read newspapers and periodicals. His Bible was always open. His pen was always working. He answered correspondence. He started dozens of agencies, benevolent agencies. He published a magazine, and the magazine was called The Sword and the Trowel. He established a college where he lectured. He wrote one book after another on many subjects, and he often worked 18 hours a day. He preached 10 times a week. Now, the problem with everybody who tried to figure him out was that he was like George H.W. Bush. He had 2 speeds, full throttle and then sleep. He once said, I love this statement, he said, a man cannot be idle and yet have Christ's sweet company. Christ is a quick walker, and when his people would talk with him, they must travel quickly too, or else they will soon lose his company. He imagined that his life was like that, and one day he said, the sin of doing nothing is about the biggest of all sins, for it involves all of the other sins together. Horrible idleness, God save us from it. So there were 2 men. One was a president, one was a preacher. They both shared a common virtue. They were both men of diligence, and they both changed their world. Let's face it, men and women, we don't get very far if we idle through life. When your car is idling, it's not going anywhere. And when you're idling, you're wasting the one resource which is not recoverable. You're wasting your time, the very hours of your life. So I want to talk to myself today and talk to all of us about the importance of diligence. First, let's talk about understanding the heart of diligence. According to the book of 2 Peter, diligence is an ingredient that we need to withstand the pressures of this world. The Lord offers divine resources to us. Well, we have to grab hold of the things that God has given us, those special great promises, that great power that He's made available to us, all of His provisions. Those are a gift, but what do you do when you get a gift? You unwrap it, and hopefully you use it. And God has given us such a gift, and we need to do our part. If we're going to experience true transformation of character, we have to understand what diligence means. Now, I want to read this passage from 2 Peter 1:5, and I think you'll get where I'm headed. Peter writes, for this very reason, and you have to stop and ask, what reason? Because we've been given all this from God. For this very reason, he says, giving all diligence, add to your faith. Giving all diligence. Now, what does it mean to use diligence in your walk with the Lord? The term is used by New Testament authors, and it means to make every effort to act with urgency, to be earnest, to be serious about it. Don't take it for granted. It pictures the kind of an effort a runner makes when she's approaching the finish line and she finds a new burst of energy, and with that last burst of energy, she comes across the line. Merriam-Webster Dictionary says, diligence is steady, earnest, energetic work. And the original author of that dictionary, Noah Webster, was himself a dedicated Christian who published his dictionary in 1806. He was known for his diligence, working day and night for many years to produce his world-famous dictionary, which defined 70,000 words and helped to shape the American language. His definition of the word diligence is still the best I've ever read. It's in his dictionary. Steady in application, constant in effort to accomplish what is undertaken, attentive, industrious, not idle, not negligent. So that's what God calls us to be. And I know that when I read that, that's sort of convicting to me. Am I that way? Do I live that kind of life? You know, you can live life without being diligent. Do you know that? You probably know some people like that. They're just happy to be here. What do you do today? I don't know. I'm just here, man, for today. Well, whatever. Whatever. That's their favorite word. Well, the book of Proverbs helps us to understand how important it is that we understand what we're talking about today. Proverbs 12:24 tells us, the hand of the diligent will rule, but the lazy man will be forced to labor. Once again, in Proverbs 13:4, the soul of a lazy man desires and has nothing, but the soul of the diligent man shall be made rich. So if you had to define what it means to be diligent by what we just read in those two verses, you would have to say to be diligent means not to be lazy. You say, well, there aren't any Christians who are lazy. Are you kidding me? You know, a lot of Christians think that they've already arrived in heaven and they're resting on their eternal joy. The Bible tells us that as believers, we are to trust in the Lord, but that doesn't mean we're to go to sleep on the job. Now, until now in this passage that we've learned, Peter has been telling us about God's resources, his sufficiency, his precious promises, his desire for us to live above the ways of the world. But now,

just put in the time. Do it with seriousness. Do it because you really want to see it happen. Don't just float through life, but live your life with diligence. How many of you know that you don't arrive at immediate spiritual and moral perfection the moment you are saved? Can I get a witness? Well, many of us, when we become Christians, we bring into our walk with Jesus a lot of the stuff that we had in our life before, and it takes a while for God to get all of that out of our lives as we trust Him. So if you become a Christian because you put your trust in Jesus, the last thing in the world you want to do is go to sleep right inside the door. You want to ask God to help you work diligently at your life and do the things that God has called you to do and grow in maturity and take the blessings that God has given you and unwrap them and utilize them in your life every day. Make that your purpose. Make that your divine determination. The meaning of diligence. Now, what is the motivation for diligence? Watch this. For this very reason, Peter says, for this very reason, giving all diligence. Well, what reason is he talking about? He's talking about what we have been given. We have been given so much. God has given you everything you need for life and godliness. Well, some people will say, well, that means I don't have to do anything. I can just relax now and rest all my way to heaven. No, Peter comes back and he says, for this very reason. What is the reason? Because you have been blessed so much by God. For this very reason, add to your faith diligence, and everything covers it all. It's not just your spiritual life. I think God wants us all to live diligently. That doesn't mean we have to be all, you know, energy bunnies. I know some people, they burn all their energy, but they don't go anywhere. They just sort of, you know, they just move. But God wants us to do what we do with a purpose. And I want to tell you something. I know a lot of people here think that when you get to a certain age, that's not true anymore, but it is true. Every day we need to get up and ask God to do what we do for Him with all of our hearts. And let me tell you something. This everything I'm talking about covers everything. Overcoming temptation, achieving maturity, developing purpose. Everything that you need to do to be a better husband, a better wife, a better father, a better student. Everything you need to have an exciting personal ministry, do it with diligence. All these divine resources are given to you. Now take advantage of them with all of your heart. And when you understand that, it'll light a fuse in you. It'll make you realize, man, I've been given so much by God. I can't just sit here on this. People ask me all the time why I'm still doing what I'm doing at this stage of life, whatever stage that is. You heard about the lady who said she was 49 and holding? Her little grandson said, Grandma, how old would you be if you let go? Yeah. Well, I don't know how old I would be if I let go. I love what one man said, you know, how old would you be if you didn't know how old you were? But age isn't anything. Age has nothing to do with where we are and how we live our lives. We may not always be able to do some of the things we used to do, but I always think about Caleb. You know what it says about Caleb? He was as strong when he was 80 as he was when he was 40. That gives me great hope. Amen? That ought to be a goal for all of us. So let me just ask you this question. How do we incorporate diligence into our lives? Are we living a diligent life? Am I living a life of diligence? Do I take every day as a gift from God, realizing that He's given me all these great promises, all this great potential, and my goal is to max it out for His glory, to give Him everything I've got and leave nothing left to look back on that I wish I had done? Let me show you how important diligence was to Peter. He devoted 9 verses in this passage to the subject of living a godly life. And twice in this little passage, he talks about diligence. He talks about how important it is. He says in verse 5, but also for this very reason, giving all diligence, add to your faith virtue. And then in verse 10, he says, therefore, brethren, be even more diligent to make your call and election sure. God has given us everything we need through His great and precious promises so we can live a truly godly life. And for this reason, we should be diligent to take advantage of everything He's given to us. Now, let's pause for a moment and acknowledge this puts us right in the middle of kind of a hairy confrontation among Christians. And it probably goes something like this, and you've maybe heard people teach this. When you become a Christian, you rest in the Lord. You rest.

0: Trust in the Lord. Amen? I believe that. That means you trust him. And then other people say, no, when you become a Christian, you get up on your horse and you start galloping toward heaven. Some people say Christianity is let go and let God. And they're very passive about their faith. I've noticed as I've watched them that many of these people don't grow. They don't fall in love with the Lord more. They're not actively pursuing the Lord. They're not actively trying to serve the Lord. I would rather run the risk of being too energetic for God than not being energetic at all. I would rather say, Lord, slow me down than Lord, speed me up. And that's, I think, what's at the text in front of us. God has given us all of this. Now, here we are with this wonderful mother load of blessings from God. And here's what we're supposed to do with it. There's another passage in the book of Philippians that helps us understand this. Let me just tell you what it is. Paul was writing to the Philippians and he said, therefore, my beloved, as you have always obeyed, not in as in my presence, but now much more in my absence, watch this, work out your own salvation with fear and trembling. For it is God who works in you both to will and to do for his good pleasure. Now let's unpack that verse for just a moment. Please don't misunderstand it. Paul didn't say to the Philippians, work for your salvation. How many of you know you can't work for your salvation? It's not of works, lest any man should boast. You don't get to heaven by doing good things. But after you become a Christian, you can allow yourself to do some good things. You know, I know a lot of Christians who know that being saved is not by good works, so they assume they don't have to do any good works for the rest of their life. They become Christians, but they're not very good Christians. The Bible says, I love Paul's word. He said, Philippian believers, work out in your life what God has worked in. Work out your own salvation, for it is God who has worked in you both to will and to do of his good pleasure. Someone told me that's like a mine. God has worked the elements into the mine. He's put the gold in the mine. He's put the diamonds or whatever's in the mine. God put it in there, but you have to go and work it out. God's given you all these precious things we've talked about, all these blessings. So what do you do with those? Work them out. And the Bible tells you not only will God help you, he will help you to will it, and he will help you to do it. And the Bible says the reason that's true is it's for his good pleasure. So God wants active Christians. God doesn't want Christians who are just sitting around memorizing the books of the Bible and counting the toes on Daniel's beast. That doesn't work. What we have to do is get involved with what God has called us to do. And how many of you know God has a calling for all of us? There's not any of us here that God has not given a gift to. Every one of us who's a Christian is a gift. There is not such a thing as a giftless Christian. We all have gifts, and our responsibility is to take that spiritual gift that God has given us and develop it and make it the best it can be and use it for the glory of God. Make sure that we diligently follow God's plan for our life. Now, let me explain to you what the word add means. You know, it's only three letters, ADD, add. Add to your faith virtue. Now, I'm going to tell you how this works in the passage. And listen carefully because you got to put your thinking cap on for this. In the book of 2 Peter chapter 1, Peter gives us a list of eight things. He says, seeing that these things are true, for this very reason, using all diligence, add to your faith virtue, to your virtue knowledge, to your knowledge self-control, to your self-control perseverance, to your perseverance godliness, to your godliness brotherly love, to your brotherly love love. And then the Bible says, if you do these things, you will never stumble. Now, go back through this list with me and watch what's missing in the text. He says, brothers and sisters, add to your faith virtue, to your virtue knowledge, to your knowledge self-control. What's missing? The little word add. It's understood, but it's not present. So the little word add is only in the text one time, but it's understood to be in there six times because it's the missing word in the way Peter describes it. Add to this and to this and to this, but the word add would normally be in the text. Are you with me? Everybody got that? Well, you say, why is that important? It's important because the word add is an incredible word. And what that means is that when the Bible tells us we're to add to our faith virtue, we're not just to give it a lick and a promise. We're to lavishly give ourselves to the process of developing that virtue in our lives. Add to it. Throw yourself into this thing with all you've got and add to your faith virtue and add to your virtue knowledge and all through the list. That's what the word add means. Well, these are interesting, challenging things. We have everything we need, but with everything we need supplied, there's some things we need to do. And that's what much of this series is about. Tomorrow is part two of Muscular Faith. I hope you'll be with us then. Hey, friends, we're going to Alaska in July, the 13th through the 20th. We'll be sailing at Holland America's Eurodam with musical guest Michael Sanchez and Uriel Vega and special sports guests Tony Dungy, James Brown, Daniel Jeremiah, and David Todd Jeremiah. We will have some wonderful nights together talking about football and how football is oftentimes a picture of what it's like to live the Christian life in the ups and downs of the season. These two guys are great Christians, great friends of ours. And of course, Daniel, who is with the NFL Network, knows more about football than I ever dreamed to know. So we're glad to have them all. We'll have a great time. Hope you can come. 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

Rhema 105.1, where the Word of God always comes first, and from 2 Corinthians chapter 2 and verse 14. But thank God, He has made us His captives and continues to lead us along in Christ's triumphal procession. Now He uses us to spread the knowledge of Christ everywhere like a sweet perfume. Our lives are a Christ-like fragrance rising up to God. But this fragrance is perceived differently by those who are being saved and by those who are perishing. To those who are perishing, we are a dreadful smell of death and doom. But to those who are being saved, we are a life-giving perfume. And who is adequate for such a task as this?

I hope you're having an amazing day. Remember, kindness can make all the difference. Thanks for walking with us. 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
1: Do you understand what it means for you to be sitting in the heavenly places? It means that you have been set free from sin. You have been set free from the power of sin. You have been set free from the consequences and the wages of sin. And if you are seated in the heavenly realm, beloved friend, you are no longer enslaved to sin. You have victory over lust. You have victory over anger. You have victory over jealousy. You have victory over fear. Yes, you have victory over anxiety. You have victory over doubt. You have victory.
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0: Rhema 105.1, first from Scripture, God's holy word, and James chapter 3, verse 13. If you are wise and understand God's ways, prove it by living an honorable life, doing good works with the humility that comes from wisdom.
1: I've never seen a morning the sun forgot to rise, in every single detail, you're faithful every time.

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1: What if we as men harness the virtue of diligence in our lives? I've been thinking on the seven deadly sins of late, you know, greed, anger, lust, pride, envy, that's five, gluttony is six, and then there's sloth. Sloth, now that's a word you don't hear every day, and it means reluctance to work or make an effort. And there's a lot in it, especially in the real life practice of success. You've got to work at it, and that's diligence. Did you realize that diligence is one of the virtues highlighted a lot in Proverbs in the Old Testament? Man, can you imagine how much God is for you when you apply the diligence of doing all you can for yourself and others close to you? When you don't complain about the work ahead of you, but plan and execute that work with diligence, with purpose, with perseverance, and with intentionality. Everything is possible for the diligent man.
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0: In 2011, an anonymous bidder on eBay agreed to pay $2.5 million to charity for a lunch date with billionaire investor Warren Buffett. How utterly absurd. In the old book, we read the story of a rich investor who met the Oracle of Nazareth, Jesus Christ. This meeting was a free consultation when a rich man asked the poor prophet how could he inherit eternal life. The rich guy was keen to hang on to his money. Jesus offered the rich guy some sage spiritual advice, which proved a little too expensive. After a question which exposed the rich man's inability to determine his own spiritual bankruptcy, Jesus' advice was simple. You still lack one thing. Sell everything you have and give it to the poor, and you'll have treasure in heaven. Then come follow me. Jesus' words were tailored for this specific man, whose success financially was a byproduct of his worship of all things material. On many occasions, Jesus warned that to know God is to forsake all other gods, and our eternal future is in peril if our confidence is in money alone. I'm Richard Quadrio. Ciao.
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Rhema 105:1. From God's Word, Genesis chapter 11, verse 5. But the Lord came down to look at the city, Babel, and the tower the people were building. Look, he said, the people are united, and they all speak the same language. After this, nothing they set out to do will be impossible for them. Come, let's go down and confuse the people with different languages. Then they won't be able to understand each other. In that way, the Lord scattered them all over the world, and they stopped building the city. And that is why the city was called Babel, because that is where the Lord confused the people with different languages. In this way, he scattered them all over the world.

So, who am I? Well, this is Ken Ham, CEO of the popular apologetics ministry Answers in Genesis. I don't think there's a bigger question being asked today, especially by the younger generations, than who am I? Now, here's how the secular worldview answers that question. You're the result of random evolutionary processes. You're an animal. You define yourself. You are what you feel. You are your

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0: Are you dealing with sibling rivalry in your home? If you have two or more kids, it's almost inevitable. This is Kate Ryan with Focus on the Family Australia. Sooner or later, you are going to have to deal with the "you love her more than me" syndrome. When you have more than one child, it's an unavoidable fact they're going to argue over you. But if it seems like a constant occurrence, it may be time to give your relationship with your kids a checkup. 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

Rhema 105:1. In the beginning, the Word. The Word was with God, and the Word was God. And the word from Isaiah 62, verse 4. Never again will you be called the forsaken city or the desolate land. Your new name will be the city of God's delight and the bride of God. For the Lord delights in you and will claim you as his bride. Your children will commit themselves to you, O Jerusalem, just as a young man commits himself to his bride. Then God will rejoice over you as a bridegroom rejoices over his bride.

0: When did you last make time to stop and just be? And I mean really stop, no phone or distractions, just totally absorbed in the moment around you right now. I'm Dani Sinnott with another Brave to Go. You know, I do this often. It might be just sitting outside in the sunshine and not doing anything else but being present. It might be listening to the birds and feeling the warm sun on my face or feeling the cool, gentle waves wash over my feet because I like that fun sensation of moving backwards really fast. Caramel ice cream in hand is even better because ice cream makes everything better, let's face it. I say time though because life has a really sneaky way of getting in the way of our best intentions. To some people, it might seem silly to schedule time for yourself or even selfish, but it's way more productive than pushing through. Jesus led by example because he took time out often too, and if he needed it, then what makes us think that we don't? In Matthew chapter 14, verses 22 and 23, it says, "Immediately Jesus made the disciples get out of the boat ahead of him onto the other side, and he dismissed them. And then after he dismissed them, he went back up on his own to the mountainside to pray." It's these times of true rest that God not only recharges our minds and physical batteries, but also our mental creativity. So if you're needing to solve a problem or pump out a creative idea, then make time on a regular basis with yourself to just stop and be. For more resources, podcasts, and videos on doing life together, head on over to our website, braveenough.org.
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0: In April 1912, a man sat in a small office on board an ocean liner in the middle of the Atlantic Ocean. He was taking radio messages from other ships, including a warning about possible icebergs in the area. He took down the message and went on with his other work. The message was later passed on to others who didn't act on the warnings. Before too long, the unsinkable Titanic had sunk to the bottom of the ocean. Those in command knew enough to save themselves and the liner. They were not saved because they didn't act on what they knew. In this, there are a lot like people today who know a lot about God and his rescue operation for lost humankind, but who don't act on it and who stay lost. It's not enough to know facts. We must act on what we know. So a person who claims to believe in God and even boast of their Bible knowledge is not necessarily right with God. How is that information being acted upon? People who come to church and know certain facts may not have a personal relationship with God. I may stand at Circular Quay and firmly believe that that ferry at the wharf can take me to Manly, but unless I actually board the ferry, I'll never get there. Those who've put their trust in Jesus and who have a personal relationship with God may also fail to put what they know into practice. They may read the Bible regularly but never let it shape them. If knowledge of the Bible alone led to Christian maturity, then many of us would be spiritual giants. As it is, we can read it, then let it slip from our minds, like a person looking in a mirror, and then going away forgetting what we've seen and taking no action on it. It is so easy to go through a routine of Bible reading and then immediately let the other routines of our busy days crowd out the truths of God. Perhaps we need to learn to meditate and reflect and not just read, to chew things over, to write down a key text to guide us through the day, to open the Bible through the day, not just at the beginning of it. Our need may be for not more Bible reading, but for deeper Bible reading. I'm David Ray.
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Rhema 105:1. First from Scripture, God's holy word. 1 Corinthians 8 and verse 6. But for us, there is one God, the Father, by whom all things were created, and for whom we live. And there is one Lord, Jesus Christ, through whom all things were created, and through whom we live.

Rebuilding doesn't happen overnight. 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

0: Money, Sex and Power are the most powerful agents in the world. Any one of them can take down presidents and pastors, politicians and kings. They can be destructive, but they also have great potential for good. The difference lies in how we handle them. In God's kingdom, everything operates in reverse. So when you're hated, Jesus says to love. When someone hurts us, we're called to do good. It's the opposite spirit every time. So when it comes to handling money, sex and power, you may have guessed the solution. When the world says to use power for our own ends, Jesus says to use it in service to others. When the world says, spend money on yourself, Jesus says, it's more blessed to give than receive. When the world says to use sex for your own pleasure, Jesus says to offer it to another in covenant love. The key is to release money, sex and power from our hands so that each of them is kept from our hearts. It's then that they can be fully used for good. You're listening to Tanya Harris of GodConversations.com.
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0: Are you familiar with the concept of life hacks? These are alternative ways of doing everyday tasks which provide better results. It seems there is a life hack for everything these days. How to open jars, how to fold a fitted sheet, or even how to make the most of frequent flyer points. We all want improved ways of living, and we want it now. But perhaps there are parts of life which cannot be hacked. 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In Jesus, we see that God understands what it means to be human. There is no hack to filling the spiritual void of needing purpose and unconditional love in life. In Jesus, God does away with shortcuts and offers us eternal life instead. This is Sharon Cooper with God in 60 Seconds. To open more space for reflection and conversation about God, go to thirdspace.org.au.
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Rhema 105.1, where the word of God always comes first. From the Acts of the Apostles, chapter 4, from verse 10. Let me clearly state to all of you and to all the people of Israel that he was healed by the power of the name of Jesus, the Nazarene, the man you crucified, but whom God raised from the dead. For Jesus is the one referred to in the scriptures where it says, the stone that you builders rejected has now become the cornerstone.

0: 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Hi, I'm Chuck Swindoll. I don't know how to make it any less attractive than that, but faithfulness and a servant's heart and diligence are the things that are needed most for the task of daily living. I've got a friend who is a commercial airline pilot. He said to me some time ago that flying is endless hours of tired monotony, punctuated by a few seconds of sheer panic. And that's life for you and for me. It's constant, and it can be monotonous. But that's exactly where you learn to be a man or woman of God. And that's where you learn how to handle those few seconds of panic.
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1: What do you think the glory of God might look like? 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An early church father and leader, Saint Irenaeus, once said, "The glory of God is a human being fully alive." What a great thought. Every human is a creation of God. A person living in the presence of God and filled with His Spirit can be a wonderful picture of the glory of God. And that's not to suggest that we are God or that the only place for the experience of the divine is in humanity. But it is to recognize that we can see God's glory in other people, those living life to the full, giving themselves to whatever they face with faith, hope, and love. And that's a place where we see the glory of God.
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Rhema 105.1, where the Word of God always comes first. From Genesis chapter 3 and verse 23, "So the Lord God banished them from the Garden of Eden, and he sent Adam out to cultivate the ground from which he had been made. After sending them out, the Lord God stationed mighty cherubim to the east of the Garden of Eden, and he placed a flaming sword that flashed back and forth to guard the way to the tree of life."

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0: If you are enslaved of sin, beloved, let me tell you something. 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That's what it means to have the grace of God.
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0: heard someone tell you about a moment of transformation in their life where everything changed in an instant and nothing was the same ever again? Some people talk about faith in that way, but what about those of us who haven't had that big life-changing moment?
1: I always hear about how people have come to their faith from some magical moment, and I've never had it. But in hindsight, there's been moments where God has put things in place to shape me to be where I am today. Particularly, I've suffered from depression for years, and it's been probably when I'm at my lowest. I've needed that faith. I've needed to hold on to something, and that's what's got me through that. I can see that God was there and helped me through particular situations to ensure that I'm still here today.
0: God wants to be there for you in the big and the small moments of life, and we don't often realise that He's been there all along. 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

Rhema 105:1, and first from Scripture, God's Holy Word, John chapter 3, verses 16 and 17. For this is how God loved the world. He gave His one and only Son, so that everyone who believes in Him will not perish but have eternal life. God sent His Son into the world not to judge the world, but to save the world through Him.

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0: What is it about Australian movies? Ever since Mad Max, the Australian movie industry has tended to make movies that are weird, bleak, depressing, and dark. Strictly Ballroom was strange. Priscilla, Queen of the Desert was odd. Saw, revolting. Samson and Delilah? Well, maybe a wake-up call, but desperately bleak. Animal Kingdom? Much closer to the reality of organised crime than the glitzy TV shows, but again, despairing and depressing. By contrast, there was an Australian documentary in 2011 that is surprisingly warm, encouraging and positive. The documentary follows a girls' private school in Sydney as they prepare for their biannual music extravaganza. Mrs. Carey's concert is very much the story of one terrific teacher and the impact it makes on students' lives. Philippians 4 verse 8 reminds us, finally, brothers, whatever is true, whatever is noble, whatever is right, whatever is pure, whatever is lovely, whatever is admirable, if anything is excellent or praiseworthy, think about such things. I'm Richard Quadrio. Ciao.
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Rhema 105.1. First, from Scripture, God's holy word. Psalm 42, verse 1. As the deer longs for streams of water, so I long for you, O God. I thirst for God, the living God. When can I go and stand before him?

0: Why am I here? This is Ken Ham, head of the ministry that produced the popular Answers Bible curriculum. This week we're looking at ultimate questions, and today we're tackling, why am I here? Now, as we saw yesterday, the secular worldview says you're just an accident and you create your own identity. So it makes sense their answer to this question is, well, you're here for you. Live for pleasure. Get everything you can from life. And when you die, well, that's it. So live while you can. The biblical worldview says all things were created for Christ. So I'm here to bring glory and honor to Christ. He's given me life and breath so I can serve Him and serve others. And when I die, I'll dwell with Christ in heaven for eternity.
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0: Is your teenager starting to pull away from the rest of the family? Are you wondering what to do about it? Hi, I'm Kate Ryan for Focus on the Family Australia. I hear from a lot of parents who really struggle with teenage withdrawal. It's not that these kids are rebelling, they're just spending more time alone in their room or hanging out with friends. I tell parents this is usually a normal time of individuation. 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It's not something we necessarily need to worry about, but it is something we should keep a close eye on. It's common for teens to seek their own identity and it's best to give them room to grow. The concern comes when you sense that your teen may be angry or depressed or when grades start to slip. That's when it's time to step in and try to figure out what's going on in their life. For more parenting advice and to sign up for a free e-newsletter, go to families.org.au.
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0: In this bulletin, an arson attack being investigated as an act of terrorism and a review into the Bureau of Meteorology. With the details, I'm Tracy Weir. An independent review of the Bureau of Meteorology has been commissioned by the organisation's chief executive. The decision comes less than a year after their controversial website overhaul, which sparked widespread criticism for users. Minister for Environment Murray Watt has told the ABC the review will focus more on their future strategy.
1: I'm sure that the reviewers will have a look at what happened around the website and how that was communicated to the Australian public. But I do want to make clear that this is not a review of what happened around the website. It's a much broader review than that.
0: The review, conducted with government input, is expected to report back by the end of March. An arson attack on a Victorian defence manufacturer is being investigated as a possible act of far-left terror. Victoria's Joint Counter-Terrorism Team is investigating the people accused of vandalising the Melbourne business and setting several vehicles alight in July of last year. For the first time, they're examining whether they were far-left extremists motivated by anarchist and revolutionary ideologies. If convicted, offenders could face life imprisonment for engaging in or planning a terrorist act. Prominent gambling organisations say they are unaware how much of their revenue comes from proceeds of crime. Representatives from Sportsbet and Tabcorp are appearing before a Senate investigation into the federal government's wagering laws. The inquiry has heard one problem gambler allegedly stole $12 million to fund his betting addiction. It prompted a heated exchange between Greens Senator Sarah Hanson-Young and the Sportsbet representative.
2: How much of your revenue is from proceeds of crime?
3: Look,
2: Do you know?
3: I don't have a figure that you're asking for. What I'm trying to emphasise is we have...
2: But some of it is, isn't it?
3: Look, I think the way I can... I can try
2: yes or no.
0: The inquiry will hand down its findings later this month. Widows and divorcees who faced losing access to capital gains and negative gearing concessions under a budget overhaul of property taxes will now be protected. A suite of changes have been announced after growing criticism of reforms to try and make housing more affordable for younger Australians. The Treasurer has confirmed key details of planned amendments, but hasn't committed to passing the legislation in the next fortnight. Christian television adventurer Bear Grylls has a new series coming out next week called The Chosen in the Wild with Bear Grylls. His new survival series is the latest project from the production company behind The Chosen series, based on the life of Jesus. Bear Grylls takes cast members into some of the most renowned American wilderness and pushes them beyond their comfort zones. He says he is a huge fan of The Chosen series, which has impacted his own faith. Archbishop of Canterbury, Dame Sarah Mullally, has just completed a tour of Ghana and Cameroon, where there are relatively small Anglican communities. The head of the Church of England visited locations where slaves were shipped to America. She is committed to a $200 million investment fund as a reparative justice for the Church's historic involvement in the slave trade. To sport, and in the AFL, Gold Coast skipper Noah Anderson says ongoing conversations about the contracts of players is not a distraction for the side, which have now lost 10 straight games.
4: When these things sort of happen, I think it's easy to point fingers and say, oh, this is affecting the playing group, they're not connected, but this is all part of it.
0: Forwards Ben King and Bailey Humphrey among the names linked to trades as the season comes to an end. That's the latest Vision National News. I'm Tracy Weir.
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6: Consider Joshua 5 verse 14. As commander of the army of the Lord, I have now come. Here's some more from that scripture from Joshua 5. When Joshua was near Jericho, he looked up and he saw a man standing in front of him with a drawn sword in his hand. Joshua went up to him and he asked, "Are you for us or for our enemies?" "Neither," he replied. "But as commander of the army of the Lord, I have now come." Then Joshua fell face down on the ground in reverence, and he asked him, "What message does my Lord have for his servant?" The commander of the Lord's army replied, "Take off your sandals, for the place where you're standing is holy." And Joshua did so. Now the message here is unmistakable. Jericho may have its walls, but Joshua, you have more. You have God. He is with you. Isn't that the word Joshua needed? A reminder of God's almighty presence? Isn't that what you need? To know that God is near, that you're never alone, and that in your darkest hour, in your deepest questions, the Lord will never leave you. David said in Psalm 16, Lord, you alone are my inheritance, my cup of blessing. You guard all that is mine. I will bless the Lord who guides me. I know the Lord is always with me. I will not be shaken, for he is right beside me. No wonder my heart is glad and I rejoice. Are you facing a Jericho-level challenge? Do what Joshua did. He lifted his eyes and looked, and behold, a man stood opposite him. You've looked at the problem long enough. Lift your eyes to the problem solver, Jesus. You're not alone. God is with you. And that's the word for today.
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think there's something really powerful that God has gifted us with about the rising and the setting of the sun. I'm Danny Sinnott with Another Brave to Go. Recently, one of my boys was needing a bit of one-to-one, so I decided that I would do something I wouldn't normally do during a school week or in the middle of winter. This morning, I woke him up while it was still cold and dark, and we did a drive-through hot chocolate run and parked by the ocean for some quality time as we watched the sunrise. Just as the darkness in the sky melted away with the rising of the sun and the peachy pink sky, so did his troubles. The dawn of a bright new day spoke hope and a new beginning. He ran along the sand squealing with excitement to see what God would paint in the sky next. He even stole my phone every few minutes to capture it. I believe that's one reason that God made days and nights in cycles. The sunset gives us an opportunity to lay down our burdens at sunset and then embrace a new day with the warmth of the sunrise. And he gives us that opportunity for hope of a new beginning every single day. Small glimpses of the great new day he's preparing for eternity. The Bible says in 1 Corinthians chapter 2 verse 9, "No eye has seen, no ear has heard, and no human mind has even conceived the things that God has prepared for those who love him." Let's leave the darkness behind us as we rise up and let our light shine in the world. For more resources,

0: grateful for you.
1: Good afternoon. In stories making news, the federal government maintains house prices will soon rise despite a nationwide downturn. New figures show property values have dropped by around $230 billion since March, placing many on the 5% deposit scheme at risk of negative equity. 24-hour industrial action has hit Arnott's in Adelaide, demanding a pay rise. Workers behind some of Australia's most iconic biscuits have walked off the job for the first time in more than three decades. Justice Thomas Bradley has been named as Queensland's 28th governor. The esteemed judge has served on the Court of Appeal since 2025 and takes over from Dr. Jeanette Young. And in sport, Hawthorn coach Sam Mitchell has signed a three-year contract extension in the AFL, keeping him at the Hawks until the end of 2030. I'm Gareth Stafford, and those are the latest news and sport headlines.
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1: The American poet Robert Frost once wrote, "Two roads diverged in a wood. I took the one less travelled by, and that has made all the difference." In life, we are faced with choices to do what seems the obvious thing as opposed to do the unlikely thing. We may not feel comfortable about taking the road less travelled, but it may be the best road to take. Jesus certainly travelled that road, and it did make all the difference to him and to us. Before he began his public ministry, Jesus was tempted by the devil in the wilderness. What sort of Messiah would he be? Satan couldn't prevent him ministering as Messiah, but maybe he could divert him into being a different sort of Messiah, one which was of no threat to his desire to control and destroy humankind. In the wilderness, Jesus was hungry, so Satan suggested he turn stones into bread. This would alleviate his hunger, and surely it wasn't impossible. One little miracle to meet a legitimate human need would be acceptable. Jesus refuses. He quotes from the scriptures that eating is not the main thing in life. Something matters more than filling his stomach, and that is obedience to God. Even so, it could be argued that it's not wrong to alleviate hunger, but there's more to this temptation than meets the eye. If Jesus turns these stones into bread, he'll take a well-travelled road of being the bearer of material prosperity. He'll be a popular saviour, saving men and women from hunger and poverty. Turning stones into bread will do very nicely for that. No one would bother crucifying such a Messiah as that. He'd be too valuable to have around. Even today, people will flock to a ministry or a person who will promise material prosperity and the satisfaction of each and every material need. Jesus could and did provide for material needs, but this wasn't the essence of his ministry. To follow Jesus, to have our material needs met, is to make God a means to an end, and it's also to mistake what is our deepest need, which is not material at all. Jesus refused to simply do a good thing. He resolved to do an even better one. He took the road less travelled, and it made all the difference for him, and made all the difference to us. I'm David Ray.
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0: In this bulletin, bird flu cases continuing to rise and banks predicting house prices will fall. With more, I'm Tracy Weir. Independent Senator David Pocock says changes to fix the so-called widow's tax need to be made urgently. The federal government has outlined draft legislation to close an unintended consequence of its tax overhaul. Mr. Pocock says the fix needs to be made before more people fall victim.
1: I just think it's so tragic that because laws were rushed through the parliament didn't get it right. And you know, this is on the government and they need to fix it urgently. If it isn't fixed, it's going to disproportionately affect women.
0: The changes would ensure people who inherit an investment property from a spouse don't lose negative gearing. The federal government is planning to slash the upfront costs for businesses installing solar systems. Minister Chris Bowen will announce the expansion of the federal government's small-scale renewable energy scheme during a national address at the press club today. Businesses will be offered a 20% discount on the installation of medium-sized solar systems atop warehouses, office buildings, retail stores and farm sheds. A major bank is predicting capital city house prices will fall by around 5% this year before stabilising in 2027. NAB projects in Sydney and Melbourne will see the largest drops, with declines of around 10%. The bank says high interest rates, federal budget tax changes, and cooling buyer sentiment are all driving down the demand. The number of confirmed or presumed cases of the H5 bird flu strain in Australia is now 102. Infectious diseases expert Dr. Paul Griffin has told Channel 9 more cases are likely.
2: That mass mortality event is an indication of that, and we know that this will continue to spread. But importantly, we haven't seen any detections in poultry or other animals, and we're exceptionally well prepared to continue to manage this as it does progress.
0: South Australia has 81 confirmed cases after a mass mortality event. An arson attack in Melbourne is now being investigated as a possible act of far-left terrorism. In July last year, a Victorian defence manufacturer was vandalised and three vehicles set on fire. Victoria's Joint Counter-Terrorism Team is now examining whether the offenders were far-left extremists. They've released new images of the suspects in the hope of identifying those responsible. An American pastor who recently preached from the entire Bible for 96 consecutive hours has recounted a fierce spiritual attack during his marathon effort. Pastor Matthew Olson told the Christian Post a young woman who described herself as a witch put a curse on him as she watched a stream of the event. She later told him that all she could hear through his preaching was God's message directed to herself. She was so convicted by the experience she got baptized a week later. Iraq's highest appeals court has affirmed a ruling that grants a Christian woman recognition as a follower of Christ rather than the Muslim designation forced on her under Iraqi law. The court ordered officials to list her as a Christian in official records. She grew up in a Christian home, but when her mother married a Muslim, her daughter became a Muslim as well under Iraqi law. Sport, and Fremantle head to Melbourne this week for just their second game at the MCG this season, where they'll take on the Demons on Saturday. Forward Josh Tracy says any chance they get to play at the G is always special.
3: It's always nice to get out on the G, and having grown up in Victoria and the hype about getting to play in the biggest stadium in the country is always exciting to have the opportunity to run out there, that's for sure.
0: It could be the Dockers' final opportunity to play at the ground before a potential AFL Grand Final appearance. That's the latest Vision National News. I'm Tracy Weir.
4: Rhema 105.1. In the beginning, the Word. The Word was with God. The Word was God. 1 Peter chapter 2 and verse 10. Once you had no identity as a people. Now you are God's people. Once you received no mercy, now you have received God's mercy.

0: We know that God speaks, but how do we know it's Him? When we know someone's personality, we're in a better position to recognize their voice. The problem is, we haven't always had a clear picture of what God is like. In history, the Israelites often confused Him with other gods in the ancient Near East pantheon. They thought God was ruthless and moody rather than merciful and kind. They thought He'd be satisfied with fear-driven rituals rather than changes in behavior. Like the Israelites, we can get confused about what God sounds like. We associate God's voice with fear and guilt. We mix up God's heart for our own and end up making claims to revelation that sound nothing like Him. So what did God do to clear up the picture? He sent a person, a living, breathing representation of who He is. Jesus is the very image of the invisible God, God's Word in the flesh. Everything Jesus said showed us what God is like. Everything Jesus did expressed God's nature. What does God sound like then? He sounds exactly like Jesus. You're listening to Tanya Harris of GodConversations.com.
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0: In stories making news, Home Affairs Minister Tony Burke has postponed a speech at the National Press Club today. Mr. Burke was expected to unveil far-reaching changes to migration and to try and calm public anger and growing support for One Nation. The chief executive of the Weather Bureau has commissioned an independent review to guide its future strategy. It comes less than a year after a new website drew widespread criticism for its cost and complexity. Widows and divorcees who faced losing access to capital gains and negative gearing concessions under a budget overhaul of property taxes will now be protected. A suite of changes have been announced after growing criticism of reforms to try and make housing more affordable for young Australians. In sport, and Richmond Premiership player Nathan Broad has called time on his career. He'll play his last AFL game next weekend at the MCG. Broad has played 189 games for the Tigers after being selected at pick 67 in 2015. That's the news and sport headlines. I'm Tracy Weir. More details soon.
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Oh, his love endures forever. Is that right? Come on. Here we go. His love.

0: On a recent trip to New Zealand, I rediscovered the fun of skipping stones. It still fascinates me. How do these stones bounce on the water? How do they not sink? Well, I can only imagine how amazed the people in the boat were when Jesus walked on water. Or rather, how scared they were. They thought he was a ghost. But Jesus calms them and tells them not to be afraid. After all, Jesus is God, and God is in control over every aspect of creation, including the water he walked on. It still fascinates me. How did Jesus not sink? And yet not one, but multiple historical records in the Bible from multiple authors records this incident. If Jesus truly did walk on water, what other miracles are possible? How differently will we live if we know God is in control? This is Sharon Cooper with God in 60 Seconds. To open more space for reflection and conversation about God, go to thirdspace.org.au.
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3: I've never seen a morning the sun forgot to rise, in every single detail, you're faithful every time.

0: In this bulletin, legislation changes unveiled by the federal government and new rules for Jetstar passengers. With the details, I'm Tracy Weir. The federal government has unveiled changes to address what it's described as a widow's tax in its budget changes. Jamel Wells has details.
1: The government's trying to close an unintended consequence of its tax overhaul that meant widowers, divorcees and domestic violence victims could face less favourable tax treatment on investment properties previously shared with a partner. Under draft legislation, people who inherit an ownership stake in an investment property from a spouse will keep the negative gearing treatment. The change follows complaints led by Senator David Pocock about a flaw in Labor's budget decision to restrict negative gearing to new homes. The public has 2 weeks to give feedback on the draft legislation.
0: Jamel Wells. Jetstar is reducing the number of carry-on items economy class passengers can bring onto its flights. The airline is also preparing to charge customers for guaranteed space in the overhead bins. From February, passengers will be allowed just one carry-on bag, with a new priority fee also in place. IBAC will today hand down its findings into a corruption investigation involving former Victorian Premier Daniel Andrews. Findings from Operation Richmond will be tabled in Parliament today after legal action from the United Firefighters Union failed to stop the move. The Australian Christian Lobby has welcomed an independent review of Queensland human rights and anti-discrimination framework. The LNP-led government has refused to enact contentious laws passed by the previous Labor government. ACL CEO Michelle Pearce told Vision Radio the Respect at Work Act effectively forced workplaces to normalise LGBT ideology.
2: This was a huge threat to religious freedom. How were churches meant to prove this, and Christian schools for that matter? The Queensland government put a hold on that, so it wasn't implemented. And now they want to do an independent review of all of the state's human rights and anti-discrimination system. So we welcome it because Queensland Human Rights Commission, we know, is fraught with activists. Behaviour.
0: The ACL says the review is a great opportunity to protect speech and religious expression. Global oil prices have dropped to a three-week low after comments from the US officials sparked fresh hopes of a deal on the Strait of Hormuz. The price of Brent crude dipped 5%, dipping below $80 a barrel. United States Secretary of State Marco Rubio says there isn't an agreement yet, but one could be reached by the end of the week.
3: I think that there's a conversation and negotiation that we are involved in between Oman and Iran on how more ships can be able to go through there safely in the short term as we move towards these longer term talks about denuclearization.
0: Iran has said it is not negotiating with the US and has no plans to do so and is instead talking to Oman. To sport, and in the NRL, the Titans have turned to Lachie Elias at halfback for tomorrow night's game with the Cowboys. Gold Coast desperate to deliver for home fans after a big loss to the Warriors last week. But 5'8 Jayden Campbell says the Cowboys will be out to make amends from their own record defeat.
4: We know that they're going to want to make up for that, and they're coming out firing, but you know, we still got something to prove as well with our game over the weekend. It wasn't our best performance, so we want to scratch that and play our style of football. So it's going to be a tough game, but one I'm looking forward to.
0: Elsewhere, Broncos hooker Billy Walters will celebrate his 100th game in Saturday's battle for Brisbane. Skipper Adam Reynolds is out due to concussion. Tom Duffy will replace him at halfback. That's the latest Vision National News. I'm Tracy Weir.
5: Rhema 105.1. In the beginning, the Word. The Word was with God. The Word was God. From Luke 1, verse 46, Mary responded, "Oh, how my soul praises the Lord! How my spirit rejoices in God my Saviour! For he took notice of his lowly servant girl. And from now on, all generations will call me blessed. For the Mighty One is holy, and he has done great things for me."

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0: In stories making news, a major bank is predicting capital city house prices will fall by around 5% this year before stabilising in 2027. NAB projects that Sydney and Melbourne will see the largest drops, with declines of around 10%. Chris Bowen will announce the expansion of the federal government's small-scale renewable energy scheme during an address at the National Press Club today. 100 identical and fraternal twins are being recruited for an Australian-first study. The research will examine why people respond differently to infections, diseases and treatments. Three lionesses have died of suspected heat stroke at a zoo in Tokyo. Postmortems show they were dehydrated with multiple organ failure. In sport, to the tennis, and James Duckworth has downed fellow Aussie Chris O'Connell in straight sets in the first round of the Canada Open. He will next face top-seeded Aussie Alex de Minaur. That's the news and sport headlines. I'm Tracy Weir. More details on these stories in bulletins throughout the day.
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1: Have you ever considered how your view of God impacts your ability to grow in your relationship with God? 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This means we fear God, holding him at an arm's length to stay safe. This has been replaced in some quarters by a God that gives us all we want and cares for every need without any moral parameters. This leads to an over-familial, God is my best friend attitude. Bishop Jeffrey Robinson has written, "We cannot grow under an angry God, and we will not grow under a God of soft, indulgent love." Both these views of God are extreme and unhelpful. God loves us and reaches out to us, but God is holy and concerned with how we live, with our behaviors and our attitudes.
0: Carl Faze for DailyNudge.org.
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0: In this bulletin, the Home Affairs Minister cancels a national speech and concerning results out of NAPLAN. With more, I'm Naomi Millam. The Home Affairs Minister has pulled out of a speech at the National Press Club. Chelsea Bowden reports.
1: Tony Berg was due to address the National Press Club tomorrow. There he was expected to unveil far-reaching changes to migration in a bid to calm public anger and growing support for One Nation. It's understood Mr. Berg canvassed a number of proposals with ministers on Monday, including tougher family visa rules and restrictions to the work and appeal rights of asylum seekers. But the Home Affairs Minister withdrew from his scheduled appearance yesterday evening. His speech is expected to be rescheduled, but no reason has been given for the delay.
0: Chelsea Bowden reporting. The Royal Commission into Anti-Semitism and Social Cohesion will hear from experts on radicalisation as it begins its eighth hearing block. The inquiry is turning its attention to the key drivers of anti-Semitism, including religious, far-right and ideologically motivated extremism. The latest NAPLAN results show more than a third of Year 9 students in New South Wales are failing to meet literacy standards. About a third of Year 3 students in the state have failed to meet the expected benchmark for numeracy in a result described as clearly concerning. The Smith Family Chief Executive, Doug Taylor, says the results also show a need to do more to help students facing challenges outside the classroom.
2: 30% of students who experience disadvantage need additional support in their learning, and that's 10 times higher than their peers. So we need to do more to support young people with early intervention programs and additional top-up programs.
0: Testing has also revealed a drop in numeracy results for Year 3 students across the entire country. Research shows more than half of Australian workers think they need a backup career plan. A UNSW college survey also found 46% were unconvinced their original education fully prepared them for today's workforce. Spokesperson Mark Bradley says technology has reshaped many industries. A Gold Coast Christian school has partnered with a British artificial intelligence company to bring a personalised learning platform to Australian classrooms for the first time. The head of Hillcrest Christian College, Jeff Davis, describes it as a significant step forward for education nationwide. He struck a deal with award-winning AI education company Century Tech to develop and pilot the platform in Australia. The aim is to fully integrate it into Hillcrest's courses next year and eventually into the national curriculum. And pastor and author John Piper is urging Christians to stop doom-scrolling on their devices. In his podcast, he says looking at the news or searching for material just because it's tragic and shocking is not good for the soul. Surveys show half of younger generations doom-scroll. To NRL, Cowboys coach Todd Payton has stuck with most of his side, which was overpowered by the Roosters by 70 points last week. They'll take on the Titans tomorrow night to open round 23, who've named Lachie Ilias at halfback in place of injured rookie Zane Harrison. Gold Coast 5'8" Jaden Campbell says the Cowboys will be out to make amends for their record loss.
3: We know that they're going to want to make up for that, and they're coming out firing, but you know, we still got something to prove as well with our game over the weekend. Wasn't our best performance.
0: And Cameron Munster will return from a knee injury for the Storm in Saturday afternoon's clash with the Sea Eagles. That's the latest Vision National News. I'm Naomi Miller.
4: Rhema 1051. In the beginning, the Word. The Word was with God, the Word was God. And the Word from Deuteronomy 30 and verse 16. For I command you this day to love the Lord your God and to keep his commands, decrees, and regulations by walking in his ways. If you do this, you will live and multiply, and the Lord your God will bless you and the land you are about to enter and occupy.
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0: When you exercised faith in believing and receiving God's gift of eternal life, that faith was not yours to begin with.
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0: That faith was a gift from God. He gave it to you in order that your eyes be open, the blind eyes, and the dead corpse can be alive again. He had to give you faith in order to get you to understand the enormity of your sin and your desperate need for grace. He had to do it as a gift. I know human ego can't stand that. I know we want to feel like we've done something. You know, we have a little bit of credit. You got no credit. Step on your ego. Live with it. God did it all, and you received it free.
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0: In stories making news, an arson attack in Melbourne is now being investigated as a possible act of far-left terrorism. In July last year, a Victorian defence manufacturer was vandalised and three vehicles set on fire. Victoria's Joint Counter-Terrorism Team is now investigating. NAPLAN results across New South Wales have remained broadly stable in 2026 when compared with recent years. Students in the state outscored the national average in every year level and subject. Qantas has assured staff it will be transparent about outsourcing plans if it lands a deal to accelerate the use of AI. French authorities say 157 migrants have been rescued after a boat they were using to cross the Channel to the UK caught fire. There are no reports of injuries. To sport in tennis, and James Duckworth downed fellow Aussie Chris O'Connell in straight sets in the first round at the Canada Open. And the Italian Football Festival kicks off in Perth tonight with the Milano Derby. That's the news and sport headlines. I'm Tracy Weir. More details soon.
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0: Hope lives within us. 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I'm Joel Labelle with Convoy of Hope.
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0: does it look like to have faith through the everyday moments of life?
1: God works through even just the ordinary, even the plain conversation or a listening ear from someone beside you. And he shows up in those ways, whether we realise it or not. I think a lot of it is just about being real. We live in such a world that we think we have to pretend to be this, that or the other. Or we have to manufacture things, or we have to be this or happy or whatever it might be. And I think the first step, it's being real with ourselves. Whatever question or whatever's on our heart, we don't have to pretend with God because God already knows, and he's not going to think less of you because he just loves you. God's heart breaks when your heart breaks. He rejoices when you rejoice. And I think that's the wonderful thing of actually being a person and being in God.
0: God wants to be there for you in the big and the small moments of life, and we don't often realise that he's been there all along. For more about faith in the highs and lows of life, visit messagesofhope.org.au.
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